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conflict is not known, yet its outcome is certain. 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
1: You're the one.

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The paradox of choices, I'm always running out of time. 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
1: 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If you've never listened before, welcome. If you have, welcome back. So this week, we're actually doing something a little bit different if you haven't seen the Instagram. So usually I have a sporty guest on my show and we talk about their sporting journey and listen to the music that has shaped it. I've got a similar thing going on this week. Don't worry, we haven't changed the format completely on the last episode. But, I mean, I wasn't originally going to do this, but we had a few requests to switch the roles round. And so this week, even though I'm still behind the DJ decks, I'm the one being interviewed by my second guest ever on this show, Anna Still. So we've got Anna back on the show today. If you didn't listen to Anna's episode, I would recommend listening to it if it's still on demand. But just for a bit of context, Anna is a fantastic triathlete, marathon runner, half marathon runner. Basically, Anna is super multi-talented and one of my best friends, my roommate. We lived together in college. We do the same subject, actually. Anna does modern medieval languages.
2: We've been joking we're actually turning into the same person, so it's quite fitting.
1: Last night, I remember we said the exact thing at the exact same time. But this week, basically, Anna will be interviewing me. I'm a bit nervous, though, because... usually I'm used to being in complete control, like asking the questions, knowing what's being said. But this week it's me. It's the other way around. We're listening to my songs, which also people usually message me being like, oh, are these songs okay? Are they okay? And I'm like, yeah, anything goes. But now I know how everyone feels.
2: Yeah, you've been stressing about your music choices, haven't you?
1: Yeah, I feel like they don't all, because obviously you choose music based on a time and a feeling rather than what you're into at the moment. So I feel like they don't necessarily reflect my music taste, but I'm very excited. So we're going to start with the usual format, though. Every week I start with a little rundown of everything that, well, not everything, but some things that have happened in sport across the world over the past week. So we've had a lot of sport going on recently. Of course, how can I not mention the Football World Cup, which is going on. And yesterday we had four really exciting matches still in the group stages. So Brazil beat Haiti 3-0, Paraguay beat Turkey 1-0, the Netherlands beat Sweden 5-1, and last night Germany beat the Ivory Coast 2-1. So super excited. Anna, do you have any predictions on who you think might win the World Cup this year?
2: Well, I was speaking to some proper adults yesterday and they were telling me that Germany, France or Spain could be contenders. And obviously we love Spain. We've spent our year abroad in Spain. So I'm going to say Spain.
1: Yeah, exciting. I'm kind of in agreement. Think maybe France?
2: Maybe.
1: We also, so today is day two of the British Athletics Championships. We had day one yesterday, and we had some exciting performances. So Amy Hunt, who actually went to Cambridge, very exciting, won the women's 100 metres in 11.01 seconds. Today, Keely Hodgkinson got through to compete in the... So she got through yesterday, but the final is today. Sorry, badly explained. But she got through to compete in the 400 metres when she's using an 800 meter runner, obviously having the world record for the indoor 800. So that's really exciting that she's working on a bit more speed and doing the 400 this year. So this should be a really good final today if you want to watch. And Georgia Hunter-Bell, speaking of the 800, qualified for the final. I think she ran 2:02, which is very exciting. So that should be really great as well. We also had England versus Scotland in the Women's T20 World Cup. That's cricket for anyone who doesn't know. And England beat Scotland to close in on the World Cup semi-finals. So very exciting. A lot of sort of international sport, but then also we've got the British Athletics Championships. So yeah, a lot going on, a lot to be watching this weekend in the sun if you if you have that, like us at the moment. So this is the point. I'm a bit nervous.
2: You're nervous about me taking over.
1: No, I about the quiz. So I'm going to hand over to Anna now.
2: Well, actually, I've just been sweating quite a bit because one of my questions was about something you just said. And I was very scared you were going to, like, say the answer. Yeah. But it's all good. She didn't.
1: Okay. Yeah. So Anna has... We every week we do a quiz about the guests bought.
2: Yeah.
1: So, I mean, I'll give the reins to you, Anna. Off you go.
2: So obviously, well, Frey, your sports are rugby and athletics, your main sport. You're obviously, you have a whole show about sports, so you're a big fan, but we focused just on rugby and athletics for this four question quiz. So, question one. So let me need the music.
1: Yeah, the music in the background.
2: Okay. What were early rugby balls made from?
1: Oh, it was some sort of animal skin, wasn't it?
2: Interesting. Is that your final answer?
1: Well, do you want the specific? Was it intestines or something?
2: I'm not going to say.
1: I think it was some part of like an animal. Kind of gross at 8 o'clock in the morning.
2: Yeah, sorry, everyone.
1: I feel like it's either like cow skin or like... sheep intestine, but no, that's haggis, isn't it? That's not one. Okay, I'm gonna go with maybe cow skin.
2: Very, very close. Okay, okay. You're on the right theme. It's actually real inflated pig bladders.
1: Oh, I did know that.
2: Which, if you actually like think about that, it's kind of crazy. But yeah, you could get a half point for that because you got animals' intestines close enough, you know? Okay, question two. This is the point where I was a bit nervous that you were going to say the answer because it's about the athletics championships that happened yesterday. So, someone with a similar name to you, similar background, Freya Jones.
1: Oh, no way.
2: She broke the women's javelin Welsh record yesterday with an incredible throw of...
1: Oh, no. Oh, no. No, because I actually don't know anything about the javelin.
2: So you could get it really wrong. Ava doesn't do... Freya's sister is a heptathlete. If you listened last week, you would have heard. But she doesn't do javelin, does she?
1: She does do the javelin, but obviously in the heptathlon, it's a bit of a different kettle of fish to
2: throw day in, day out.
1: They still throw it really, really far, but... Okay, I reckon... This is probably the one event, apart from maybe discus, that I don't actually have any idea how far the professionals... I know the men, they throw it like almost 100 metres.
2: Oh, wow. It's not that far.
1: Yeah, I I'm going to say it's in the 60s or 70s, or maybe the 50s, actually. I'd say the 50s. Maybe like... 57 metres.
2: So close.
1: I'm so glad.
2: 58.12.
1: Oh, really?
2: Yeah.
1: That is so far. I'm so glad I got it in the right... I'm so glad I didn't go, like, 90 metres. <Yeah. laughs> Okay.
2: Well done. Okay, so you can get... That's a point, because that was so close.
1: Oh.
2: Question three. Well, you taught me to make some quite hard questions, but I've also mixed in some easy ones as well. So I feel like you might know this.
1: I do know it now.
2: Oh, okay, maybe not. I don't know. I don't know how much Freya knows because obviously she's got so much knowledge. I was I was really scouring the internet last night to try and find anything.
1: That's so sweet.
2: Question three. When was rugby union taken out of the modern Olympics?
1: Well, they play sevens now, don't they?
2: I didn't even know that. So,
1: because Antoine Dupont stopped playing for 15s for a while to go and get a medal in the Olympics to play sevens. I'm going to say relatively recently because I don't think sevens is that recent of a thing in the UK, at least. I don't know. Is it not relatively recent then?
2: I don't know. Okay. What's your guess, Freya?
1: I'm going to say... No, I meant like in the 20th century.
2: Okay.
1: I meant...
2: when did the modern Olympics even start? Well, I do actually know this because I looked this up last night because I didn't know either. But it started in like 1896.
1: Oh, okay. So I reckon like 1950s.
2: 1924.
1: Oh, really?
2: Yeah.
1: As early as that?
2: Yeah.
1: Wow. I did not know that.
2: Mm-hmm. Okay. Last question. Another number answer. Sorry, Freya.
1: Okay.
2: The first modern college track meet was held between Oxford and Cambridge in England in...
1: Okay, so I know, fun fact about this. It's like the oldest... something is... I don't want to give fake facts, but it's like something like the oldest official track meet.
2: Oh, really?
1: But maybe between universities. I can't remember, but the varsity match... between Oxford and Cambridge in athletics is a big deal because
2: it's like it's so historic.
1: Yeah. Yeah.
2: I think this is, it's just asking when that was.
1: Yeah.
2: Okay. Actually, I don't know because it's quite late. But
1: well, I guess I know our college John's built in 1511. Established.
2: It's a bit later than that.
1: I was about to say. I'm going to go for sometime in the 1800s. I'm going to throw out
2: 1860.
1: 1864?
2: No!
1: Wow! So I promise, guys, Anna is not mouthing it. Now that just sounds like you are. Yeah. Oh,
2: that's
1: okay.
2: So good.
1: I must have, like, known that.
2: Yeah,
1: in my head.
2: You're a big athletics in the uni space as well, aren't you? So, well, I'm sure we'll get on to that.
1: But yeah, yeah, well,
2: so I'd say you got half... one, like 2.5 points there.
1: Okay, that's not bad. I feel really bad now for putting people through that.
2: I think it's stressful.
1: Yeah, because you feel like, oh, I'm meant to know all this about these sports.
2: Yeah, they were quite hard.
1: No, thank you so much. That was, I'm glad I got a taste of my own medicine.
2: Exactly, yeah.
1: Yeah, when you said javelin, I was like, oh, no.
2: Well, yeah, because I was looking at all the Welsh records. I thought, she's going to know this, she's going to know this.
1: Really?
2: Yeah. But anyway, as Freya usually says, this is where we get into the meat of the episode.
1: That's what I've said every episode for like, what, 15 weeks?
2: So usually Freya breaks up the episodes into four or so segments to talk about your sporting journey. And obviously a natural place to start is childhood. So Freya, what sport was, you know, your heart in your heart as a child? What did you love doing? How did you first get into it?
1: Well, as we've kind of mentioned, athletics. And I feel, and when I was at school, I think I was at primary school, and I really, really, really wanted to do, I must have been like 5 or 6, really young, really wanted to do gymnastics club. So I was like to my mum, please, can you sign me up for gymnastics? But didn't sign me up for that. I think I got signed up for athletics instead. And
2: she knew what she was doing.
1: And I did like this little school club, which is really sweet, and I think I ended up being quite fast. I think my dad tells this story of when they came to sports day. I was probably in like reception or something, and I think they did the races in kind of, we'd done some sort of trials. I don't think I'd mentioned anything. I hope I'm not making this up, so mum and dad, if you're listening, please confirm. But we were doing some sort of, we'd done some sort of trials in our PE lessons or something, and they did races in speed order. So the slowest would go do the first race and then build up. And I think my parents were like, where's Freya? Like waiting for me to come. And then I think I was in the last race or something.
2: Yeah, she was.
1: And so I think that's maybe why I did athletics club. And so, yeah, I did athletics club at school, found that really fun, really loved sprinting. I remember when I used to sprint, I used to take like these tiny little steps for some reason. Didn't have very long legs. I still don't. And then I think my sister, obviously Ava, shout out, who's a lot better than me, but she started doing athletics and we did it together. And I think the coach was then like, oh, to my parents, oh, you should get Freya and Ava to join a club. So then we went to one of our local clubs and started doing athletics there, and we do like different sessions and stuff, but not really, we wouldn't really do kind of typical training. We would do kind of, you go to the you do like a sprint, then you do a field event, and then you do a middle distance event at the end. And then we moved up to do proper training. So then I would do, I did the 800 when I was younger, mixed with a bit of sprinting. So I did quite a lot of middle distance training from, say, the age of 11 to probably 16, which was tough, but it was good. Very good fun. And I always, yeah, it kind of fosters in me a love of kind of just running, which I feel like I've adopted more today and inspired by you. But yeah, that's kind of how I got into athletics. So yeah.
2: Did your parents ever do like athletics, or were you ever, I don't know, did they have stories that you thought, oh, that sounds amazing?
1: I feel like probably, yeah. I know, well, my they're both very sporty and very active, and very naturally athletic people.
2: Yeah, I mean, all your siblings are so athletic, so of course, it's a natural pipeline.
1: My mum has recently picked up rowing, and she's really, really good at that. And also, I think she used to do quite a lot of sprinting when she was younger. And then my dad's always played rugby and football and still does a lot of running nowadays. So yeah, and he's really, really good. So yeah, I think naturally athletic and fit.
2: And obviously you're a big sprinter, like that's how I pitch when I picture you on in the track and field events. I picture you sprinting. But did you ever try, like, well, not try, but like have a go, like put more energy into some of like the field events, or was it, nah, I'm just gonna stick to the sprinting?
1: Well, it's funny you ask this, because when we used to compete, so I used to compete in the summers kind of like every Saturday or Sunday or every other week or something, because there's always huge competitions over the, not huge, but a lot of competitions over the summer. And because you're competing, like people, I think what people don't necessarily realize is obviously athletics is predominantly a solo thing. You're running for yourself, but you're also competing for a club. So a lot of the time that means that there won't be enough athletes to fill every spot in every event, because you typically have, I think it's something like you typically have two athletes in, or maybe four, I can't remember now, something like two or four athletes for each event. So that means they have to fill spots in, say, the hammer throw,
2: yeah,
1: or the triple jump. So in my time, I have actually done a lot of different events in competitions. I think I've done, I did a lot of the hammer, not no training, just a lot of, I just do the competitions if they needed someone. I've done a lot of that. Did quite a lot of the shot put, which is always good fun. I'd say that's probably my favorite field event. I've done the triple jump sometimes, which has been fun as well. I'm not very good at that. But yeah, I have given quite, I wouldn't say I've trained in those events.
2: But you gave them a go.
1: Yeah, I've given them a go, which has been, which was always really good fun, because you kind of got to do a lot of different stuff on the day of a competition and have a bit of fun. But I was never very good at any of those. It was quite embarrassing.
2: tried.
1: Yeah, I gave it a go. Gave it a go for the team.
2: And when you like think back at that time, is there any particular music or songs that, you know, remind you of all those fun memories?
1: Yeah, I mean, there's quite a lot of songs, but it's one particular, I just remember being a little bit, I think because this is such a long period, obviously, I think I was a little bit obsessed with the Dirty Dancing soundtrack. Aww. When I was like maybe like 13 or 14, because I think I thought it was quite a grown-up film, so I was a bit obsessed with it. So I've chosen Hungry Eyes from the Dirty Dancing soundtrack, just because I feel like I used to listen to this song all the time, maybe on the way to competitions. It's not necessarily a hype song, not at all, if you listen to it. But yeah, it just kind of reminds me being young and being obsessed with this soundtrack, and then also doing all my athletics as well.
2: Yeah, so it takes you back there.
1: Takes me back.
2: Well, let's give it a listen, Freya.
1: Let's give it a listen.

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1: Oh, what a tune, Freya. What a tune. So, on to your next section. How did athletics kind of, like, what made you change from athletics into your next sporting journey, which is rugby?
2: Well, I think because, so I kind of stopped doing athletics super competitively when I was about 16 because that's when lockdown came in. So, you couldn't do that. So, and that's when I kind of stopped that. But I feel like rugby's always been quite a big part of my life because my family's Welsh and it's always been, you know, it's always been on the TV in the background. My dad's a big fan. My mum's also a big fan. My little brother's always played. And also I went to school in Twickenham, which meant that there were quite a lot of opportunities for everyone to play rugby. So I did play a bit at school before, and then I played a little bit outside of school, but obviously athletics has always been my main sport. But then kind of after lockdown and when I went to a different sixth form and then there was a really, really good girls rugby team there. So that's when I kind of decided, oh, I really, really like this. And it became my kind of main sport at that point.
1: Yeah, do you think based on where you live in London right now, because of Twickenham Stadium, there's a lot more rugby at your schools? Because at my school, like, you know, I never played rugby because as a girl, we just didn't get that.
2: Yeah. Yeah, I think 100%, because obviously you've got the stadium literally 15 minutes away. And it also meant we got a lot of opportunities with different teams and with the stadium as well. When I was in maybe year 9, I actually got a ball girl at the Cambridge Oxford varsity rugby match at Twickenham.
1: Yeah,
2: which was super cool. And it was I'd never thought, oh, I'd be able to go to Cambridge. So,
1: and look at you now.
2: It was a really cool thing. And I remember at the time, I didn't know who to support. So I just supported Oxford, which is really, I know, really bad now.
1: Why did you not then apply to Oxford? I mean, I'm thank God you didn't, but...
2: I don't know. I actually don't know. I think I'd been to Cambridge before and thought it was really pretty.
1: Yeah.
2: But at that point, I hadn't. And I think I just... I don't know why I decided to... I think maybe I just chose the one with the cooler name, but... That's what I thought Oxford had a cooler name. Anyway, I don't know.
1: But yeah, back to rugby though. So obviously athletics is quite like a one-man show. I mean, you did say it was kind of teamwork in terms of like competing for your club. But obviously rugby is like, it's a team. Like you got to all chip in together. How did you find that like change? Or was it, do you love it? Or do you prefer just like doing it for yourself?
2: Oh no, I love it. I really liked I liked having a bit of both, to be honest. I liked having that sort of thing with athletics where you're on your ones, but I also really enjoyed being in a team. And I think the difference is kind of after you win in athletics, obviously you're really happy for yourself, but then in rugby when you win, it's a whole team thing, or when people do something good. And it's also a lot of encouragement. Obviously, in athletics, again, you have people cheering you on and supporting the whole time. And it's really, really great. But there's something really exciting about being part of a team and doing it for the team.
1: Yeah.
2: Obviously, you do have teams in athletics, as I said. But a lot of the time, you can win, but not everyone can have their best performance. And I know it's the same with rugby, but I guess... it's more of a team feel, and it's really exciting. And then you get to know people on the team really well, and it's a really fun way to do it. Really,
1: did you get to try many positions, or is it just like, no, you're this, and like then you hone like that the skills needed for that? Because I know, I mean, obviously, I don't really know rugby too well, but from watching the matches that I have seen, like the different where you are, like it seems like a completely different game because you're either like sprinting down the pitch or you're like in the scrum. Like,
2: yeah, that's super right. I think it's an incredibly different game. I've always been a back rather than a forward. I think that's just because obviously coming from an athletics background, I've got the speed for being a back.
1: Yeah.
2: But I haven't always stayed in the same position. So when I played a bit outside of school, I would probably play on the wing, so 11 or 14. But then when I think I can't even remember what I played when I was like sort of 13, 14 at school, probably on the wing as well. But then when I got to sixth form, I started playing inside centre or outside centre, 12 or 13. I think so. I've played like kind of an eclectic mix of back positions. And then also for the uni in first year, I played full back for one match, I think, which was really good fun. But yeah, I've played a couple. I've just never played 9 or 10, which I don't think I'd be very, very good at. But yeah, I've mainly just stuck to the back, so never been in the scrum, never done any of that, which
1: thank God, I wouldn't want to do.
2: Not for me. But yeah, definitely always played in the backs. And I think that's fun because I love the running and the passing aspect. I do like tackling, but less so much. So yeah. stuck there.
1: Yeah, as your friend, I'd much rather watch you run up and down the pitch. But yeah, so when you came to uni, what was the thought process? Did you join both rugby and athletics, and which one did you devote more time to? How did that work?
2: Well, I think when I got here, my heart, because just of having played a lot of rugby in sixth form, I was kind of like, yep, I'm going to play rugby. And then obviously I had that thing where I ball-girled at the varsity match, and I knew the varsity match was at Twickenham. So really, really exciting because it's kind of a mix of my local area and my uni. And so I had my head set on that. But then also at the same time, I really wanted to pick athletics back up and give the sprinting a go. So I think, it's so long ago now, it's 4 years ago. But I think I played mainly rugby in the first term, but I went to a couple of the athletic sessions, but there was quite a lot of crossover between the timings. So I mainly did rugby in first year, well, first term. But yeah, I think that was just because I had my heart set on that because I had so much fun at sixth form.
1: Yeah. And is there any particular songs that make you think back at this time or encapsulate what rugby is for you?
2: I guess it doesn't really encapsulate what rugby is. I don't know how I came to find this song or whatever. But basically, I'm quite superstitious, and before every rugby match, I think maybe this song came on once. I was doing like that kind of shuffle thing where you just shuffle like loads of different songs, and Apple Music give you loads of different songs. And this song, which is Enough Is Never Enough by the Clockworks, came on. And then I think that was the last song I listened to, and then I had a really good match or something. And then that meant from then on, I'd have to listen to this song continuously as the last song I'd listened to before a rugby match. And it's a song, I don't know if many people know, but actually what's crazy is this band were actually at John's May Ball in second year, or maybe last year or second year. Yeah, so I was really excited.
1: Wait, what?
2: Yeah, they were, but like as a supporting act.
1: What?
2: Yeah. So I was really excited. And I could hear this song. I don't know if you listened to the episode of my sister. She got really, really nervous when her hype song came on. And I was like, oh, I'm going to get really, really nervous if I hear this band playing the song live. So yeah, it's
1: Well, did you get nervous in the tent?
2: I don't think so. I think I was just mainly really excited because I was like, I didn't even realise. And then I saw them and I was like, oh, that's really exciting. But yeah, I feel like it's kind of a little bit more underground. not being more cool than that. Maybe they're not. But yeah, Enough Is Never Enough. It's kind of like a bit of a hype song type thing. But yeah, I think it was just that one time that I listened to it, and now I have to listen to it all the time. Yeah.
1: Let's give it a listen.

0: across Cambridge. 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
1: How did that song make you feel, Freya?
2: Bit nervous, to be honest. I haven't listened to it for ages because I haven't played rugby for ages. But yeah, little bit nervous and a bit of a throwback, which is quite nice.
1: Yeah, oh, well, how come you haven't played rugby in ages, Freya?
2: What a good segue. So I obviously mentioned before that I only played rugby in first term of first year, which feels so long ago now, seeing as we're in our final term of fourth year.
1: Yeah.
2: But... yeah, in the first and kind of one of the last matches I played, the last match I played of, maybe it was in, I think it was maybe the first match of Lent actually that I played for the uni, I managed to tear my ACL in my knee, which isn't great. And it was sort of an injury. It's an injury that no one wants to get
1: It's a bit of an understatement.
2: Yeah, you have to... well, I think pretty much everyone has to have surgery if you want to play sport or run again. I mean, I'm not a doctor, so don't quote me on that. But yeah, so I had to have surgery, and then it was kind of a year of rehabbing. And it also is that kind of thing where... my confidence was a bit knocked because after all of that and after not being able to just even run or anything for a year, it was kind of like, do I ever want to do that again? No.
1: Yeah, it's a risky sport, isn't it?
2: Yeah, really risky sport.
1: And if you're already like injured in some sense, like I'm sure, I mean, I know now that you're like, you can run again and you're back to full health, but it's always lingering. I know one of our other friends, Kitty, also shout out, she's been on this
2: previous guest
1: but her knee's never really been the same since she did her ACL, so
2: yeah. And it's that thing now that, I mean, maybe it's just my
1: mental
2: mental thing, but I feel like because of the muscle imbalances I got from that, I kind of keep getting these tiny little injuries, which is a little bit annoying. But I think it's that thing where it's such a big injury that it just keeps coming back, and it's not necessarily the knee that ever hurts. In fact, the knee never hurts, it's always like the other knee or my hamstring or something, things not being balanced because I did a lot of the time it's because the leg I did the ACL on, now it's been so long, it's stronger than the other one because I did so much rehab on that. So yeah, it's one of those things that's just quite annoying and very much knocked any sort of confidence I have for rugby because I just never want to do that again. But it's almost quite a good thing because it got firmly back into athletics, which is really, really nice.
1: Yeah, so how did you get through the injury and then what made you, you know, transition back to athletics?
2: Well, it was quite good because obviously first year of university, quite busy, a lot of work going on. So I think I focused mainly on that. And then obviously in first year doing all the rehab on the side, so just going to the gym quite a lot, which I really enjoy anyway, so it didn't feel like a chore or anything.
1: Yeah, you're a big gym goer, so
2: yeah, exactly. So it
1: was taking inspiration.
2: So it's actually not too bad because I got to do that. And you see, it's really crazy how with the ACL you lose all your, well, I lost all my muscle really, really quickly in my left leg, but then you can actually see progress because you can see your leg getting as big or as muscular as the other one. And it felt like a real process, but obviously I got through it by hanging out with my friends. I made it easy. And then obviously we talk about music. I remember in first year, I don't know why, I think it's, I just remember listening to this song so much. It's It Ain't Me by Selena Gomez. I just listened to this song all the time on repeat, and I think it's because it's so repetitive. There's something
1: it's
2: I just...
1: a bit insane, really.
2: Quite liked about it. My obsessive personality, like, I don't know. I think, yeah, and then when I listen to this song, it reminds me of actually kind of what it's like now in Cambridge, the weather being really nice, but obviously me being a little bit miserable because I had a bad leg. But yeah, I don't know why I like this song so much. I think it's a really good song, but it just reminds me of listening to it on repeat.
1: It is crazy though. Sorry to just interrupt before we play the song. I really don't remember like your injury, and we've been friends since the start. So like I was there, but I don't remember you being like down or like you handled it so well.
2: Thank you. Yeah, I don't really remember it now.
1: Because it now I watch you like at other competitions and like you run now in your gym now, you like you're so strong that you wouldn't know that you did injure yourself in such a crazy way.
2: Oh, that's very sweet. Thank you.
1: Well, back to the song. So should we listen to It Ain't Me?
2: It Ain't Me.

0: across Cambridge. 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
1: I hope that song didn't make you think you've got another interview for
2: it. No, it doesn't. It just reminds me of what it's like now in Cambridge, but I don't have bad knee anymore.
1: Aww.
2: Which is great.
1: Yeah, it's such lovely weather at the moment in Cambridge.
2: So nice.
1: Which actually takes me on to our next segment of the year abroad.
2: What?
1: Where you spent a lot of time on the sunny coast in Malaga in the glamorous city of Barcelona. So what was that time like for you? For what sport? What were you doing? Give us a rundown.
2: Yeah, it was super duper fun, firstly. So in Barcelona, I think I did a bit of running along the beach, but not too much, and went to the gym a bit. But then in Malaga, I was working in Barcelona. And then when I went to Malaga, I really wanted to join the university sports teams there, and I decided that it was the perfect time to take up rugby again.
1: Because you didn't do it in your second year at university.
2: Didn't do it in my second year.
1: Was that just because of the injury, lingering injury? Yeah.
2: I think it's because I did the ACL, I had the surgery in maybe April time.
1: Yeah.
2: So it was still a bit too...
1: You're still recovering.
2: By the time the season finished anyway, it was too late. So then I was like, okay, I'm going to do this again. So I went to the pharmacy, bought a knee brace, was all prepared. I get to the first session, I'm having loads of fun. And I hadn't brought my boots with me to Malaga because I didn't actually think I was going to do that. But then I decided it was a spur of the moment decision. Anyway, so I was, you know, doing some drills, whatever, passing the ball, having fun. And then we were doing this one drill where you had a couple defenders and then we were passing the ball down the line. I can't remember whether I was a defender, but it doesn't matter. And then anyway, I collided with a girl, hit my foot, and it was quite painful. Long story short, I'd broken it on the first session within the first half an hour. So yeah.
1: You couldn't write this stuff, no. Could you? On your year abroad as well.
2: Took it as a sign from the universe that probably rugby isn't for me anymore.
1: Yeah.
2: But it was kind of nice to think, okay, I've had my fun.
1: And you still have rugby in your life because you watch it all the time. Yeah. Your brother plays rugby. You're a big fan. Like,
2: it's exactly.
1: It's not the end of your rugby journey, let's say.
2: I mean, that's the great thing about sport is that even if you don't play it, you can still be very much involved.
1: Yeah, exactly.
2: And everything, which is really, really nice.
1: So then you've got a broken foot.
2: Got a broken foot. I went home for a bit because it was quite hard
1: to get around Malaga. Yeah.
2: To get around on my own, just things like shopping and stuff like that. And I didn't, yeah. So then I came home, then went back when I was in a boot. And then once I was finally ready to run again, I decided, okay, I'm going to get really into distance kind of running. So my sister very kindly gifted me her Garmin watch, and they have these really cool running, not an ad for Garmin, I wish it was, but these cool running programs on there. So I was like, okay, I'm gonna start that. So I started doing that, which was really nice and really fun, because when you live in a sunny country, it's really easy to get up.
1: Absolutely,
2: and go out running, as you will know, Anna, because Anna did her year abroad in Granada and obviously is a way bigger runner than me. But it's actually quite motivational. And especially when I was in Malaga, I used to just run along the beach. And it's not a bad way to live, to be honest.
1: No, absolutely not. I mean, that's one of the reasons I love running so much as well, is because especially in our fourth year, you have so much going on with academics and stuff. Mm. Running's just such a nice, easy way to like get outside for half an hour.
2: Yeah.
1: And like have a break from everything else that's going on. So you got more into the running, and you obviously still had to rehab your foot and stuff. Was that a bit of a different journey to the knee?
2: Yeah. I didn't have to do much like gym or anything.
1: No.
2: I think I just eased into the running.
1: Yeah.
2: Did a bit on the track first, obviously, because that's a soft surface, and then like slowly took up the distance, which was good anyway because I hadn't done that much distance running. I got into a bit over lockdown, but and then it was really fun, and I've really enjoyed it ever since, which has been really nice getting into that.
1: And is there any songs that make you think about your time on your year abroad?
2: Yeah. listen to a lot of music because there's a lot of time to do whatever you wanted. So favorite by Fontaines DC is probably the song that reminds me most. I've got a playlist for Barcelona, a playlist for Malaga, but obviously I did more sport when I was in Malaga. So favorite by Fontaines DC just reminds me, and when I play it, I think it was the song that was number one on my playlist for my runs. So it reminds me of leaving my house when I was there and starting the same run I did every day because I really like that route. So yeah, it's favorite, and I think that came out maybe that year or the year before, so it's relatively recent. Yeah,
1: not like the Dirty Dancing. So no, not like that. Oh, well, amazing. Should we listen?
2: Let's listen.

0: So we've got a quick question from your mum.
1: What
0: has been your favourite sporting event you've seen or attended?
2: Ooh, there's so many. I really, really enjoyed the Rugby League varsity match this year. I thought that was fantastic.
1: Maybe you're a bit biased.
2: I really enjoyed, I loved watching your London Marathon. Because obviously saw the world record being broken. But I'd have to say my number one was going to see Wales versus Australia in the World Cup in France a couple years ago.
1: Oh, wow.
2: And Wales, me and my dad went to Lyon, and Wales won 40-0 over Australia. It was one of the most fantastic sporting events I've ever been to. It was so well put on, and yeah, it was just an amazing match. Obviously, I'm biased. If I was supporting Australia, then yeah, I would. That wouldn't be. But no, it was amazing. Oh, so I probably have to say
1: so good.
2: Wales versus Australia.
0: Is there any future sporting events? Maybe LA Olympics.
2: Yes, please. I'd love to go and watch the LA Olympics. Yes.
0: Oh, amazing.
2: Well, just wanted to say thank you so, so much, Anna, for being an incredible host. You need your own radio show.
0: No, absolutely not. Thank you for it. You've been amazing.
2: It's been so weird being in the guest seat. But just, yeah, massive thank you to all my listeners for being there and listening to the show. I've had the most amazing, it's a bit emotional now, but I've had the most amazing time doing Radioactive, and thank you so much to all my guests and everything.
0: 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Clapping from the side.
2: So we'll see. But yeah, thank you so much, everyone. And for the last and final time, you've been listening to Radioactive on CAM FM 97.2.

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1: Good morning.
2: 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We're Daft Punk to the Rock Kids. And that was Oh Baby by LCD Sound System.
1: Last show of the term?
2: Last show of the year.
1: Last show maybe ever. No, I'm kidding.
2: Now, why would you say that?
1: No, I wouldn't say that. But yeah, we thought, you know, LCD, perfect song to start off with. You have an interesting personal connection to this song?
2: Well, it's funny, last show of the year, it's our last show as freshers. We've made it to the end of first year.
1: We survived.
2: Just about. And that song was what I was listening to when I found out, like, got into this uni. I was the bus on the way to school.
1: But now here we are.
2: And I got an email and I was like, ah! And I opened it outside Black Horse Road Station in Walthamstow.
1: Little shout out.
2: Very underwhelming
1: environment. We're not sponsored.
2: But yeah. But in that vein, up next, we have She's a Rainbow by the Rolling Stones.

0: M.
1: She's a rainbow, the Rolling Stones. The song that I found my offer to. So isn't that a nice connection?
2: Aww.
1: Yeah. It's good. Apparently playing on the radio. I just got out of the shower. I was in my fire alarm dressing gown. little reference to anyone from Walsall. And my dad told me that was the song playing.
2: Aww.
1: Speaking of dads, Father's Day.
2: It is. It's Father's Day.
1: So, you know, shout out my father for being my dad and telling me that was on the radio when my offer was being played. He's in Canada at the moment, of all places.
2: Really?
1: Yeah, across
2: That's
1: the pond.
2: That's cool.
1: So yeah, I hope he's having a good day.
2: Aww.
1: Up next, Oh Darling by the Beatles. Do you want to know an interesting fact about this song?
2: I do.
1: You do?
2: I think.
1: You do?
2: Make it a good one.
1: Basically, you know how his vocals are like, yeah. That kind of thing.
2: Oh, no,
1: you
2: please,
1: know.
2: Do more.
1: No, that's probably good. I don't want to disrupt the microphones. We've got them nice and set up. No, but apparently he woke up every morning for like a week at just 3 a.m. and just smoked cigarettes for like 3 hours straight.
2: Chain smoking.
1: Oh. And like did a demo.
2: God.
1: Just screaming.
2: Wow.
1: So, yeah. So if people complain about Paul McCartney singing now, just remember that, you know, 60 years ago he was singing like this. All right, so.
2: Oh Darling by The Beatles.

0: Hello.
1: There you have it. Oh Darling by the Beatles, followed by Rebel Rebel by David Bowie.
0: The very same.
1: We did say at one point yesterday when we were putting together the playlist, we were like, should we just put some Beatles in there, some David Bowie?
0: Or should we just pair them?
1: The bog standard Daft Punk with the Rockets.
0: Our first four songs have been LCD, The Rolling Stones, Beatles and Bowie. You know, we're not...
1: We don't cast on everything.
0: We're not pushing the boat out today, and that's okay. Rebel Rebel, you heard the 2003 version?
1: Yes, you have played it to me.
0: It's so good. Because it starts with him just like on like an acoustic or something.
1: Yeah.
0: And it's just, he's like, he's really quiet. And it's like, oh, he's gotten old. And then he just launches into it.
1: Yeah,
0: and
1: yeah.
0: It's like, okay, this guy's still got it. This guy's still got it.
1: And you're like, what song is this? And then...
0: Also, Oh Darling, covered by Florence and the Machine.
1: Oh, really?
0: At Abbey Road Studios.
1: Oh, it's sick. That's really cool.
0: Stay tuned for more Florence and the Machine later. You have been warned.
1: Exciting stuff. We're currently in Jesus College and we walked here. They're setting everything up for tomorrow. Jesus May Ball tomorrow. We're going. Where are you? And up next we have a couple of songs for everybody who's going to Jesus May Ball. Wetsuit by The Vaccines, followed by In the Morning by Razorlight.

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2: For everyone going to Jesus May Ball. Wetsuit?
1: Wetsuit.
2: Marcus's funeral?
1: Marcus said he wants this to be played at his funeral. And I can see that. I can see that.
2: Yeah, it's a little bit, I don't know, it's a little bit somber, but there's a tinge of happiness. Yeah.
1: It's about the good times.
2: Yeah.
1: This is a guy who spends his weekends just messing around in Farmall Reservoir. So, like, yeah, wetsuits are going to be there. Yeah.
2: I never thought about that. That was really funny. Yeah. It's funny that we played them together also because those two albums were like staples in our family car when I was growing up. We used to drive from England to the west coast of Ireland, obviously not through the sea because that would be bad. And we used to listen to those albums all the time. So perfect opportunity to also shout out my father for Father's Day. Happy Father's Day. I need to text him.
1: Happy Father's Day to all fathers around the world.
2: Up next,
1: bit of a rogue one.
2: We have Money Is Everything by Addison Rae, followed by Big Time Sensuality by Bjork.
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1: And there you have it. Money Is Everything by Alison Rae, followed by Big Time Sensuality by Bjork.
2: So, clear.
1: Yes.
2: What's your take?
1: My take is, I think Alison Rae is like the best thing to come out of the pop industry in the last 20 years, and everyone's gonna hate that. But I think she's great. I think Alison Rae as an entity is so sick. It's the industry have made her, and they're referencing themselves. It's pop music referencing pop music. She is the self-referential pop star. It's self-reflexive and it's incredible. It's conceptual, okay? And it's
2: I don't know why you're pointing. This is radio.
1: Yeah, I'm pointing at him in the studio. And I don't think it's crazy to say that she is a little bit of the inheritor of the likes of Bjork, except she's got a little bit of weirdness to her, you know?
3: Ain't that the truth?
1: No, she's really cool. I'm her biggest defender. So, anyway, that's my take.
2: So that's my little segment just to defend Alison Rae for a second.
1: Up next, we have 20th Century Boy by T-Rex, followed by Don't Bring Me Down by ELO.

0: M. 20th Century Boy by T-Rex, followed by Don't Bring Me Down by Electric Light Orchestra.
1: And up next, we have a pick by, of all people, Tara Holt, faithful listener. She found this one, sent it to me, and was like, you know what, last year of term, this has just come out.
0: Yeah.
1: Just come out.
0: Yeah, I think it's been doing the rounds, like live versions of it.
1: Yeah. No, she sent it to me before it came out, so it was like, wow. Fresh off the press. In fact, pre-press is what it was. So, you know, there you go. So, yeah, up next, Whatever You Wanna. Annabelle Dinder.

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1: Whatever You Wanna, followed by Dog Days Are Over by Florence and the Machine.
2: Don't forget the Machine. And the Dog Days Are Over.
1: The
2: exams
1: dog days
2: are done.
1: Are over.
2: Go forth and prosper.
1: Did you get sprayed with champagne?
2: Yeah.
1: Yeah. I would finish at like 9:28 in the morning and I left and I was like, I'm so glad there's no one here. It's a nightmare.
2: But yeah. So for all of you who finished your exams, the Dog Days Are Over. Go and enjoy your summer.
1: Yeah. I'm feeling quite like, I don't know, I feel quite sad. First year's over.
2: But we'll be back. we'll be back. You can expect us here next year.
1: And thank you so much for listening. It's been a really pretty great year.
2: Mm-hmm.
1: We've bickered about a lot of songs.
2: We have.
1: A lot of artists. Tame Impala are still banned.
2: One day, guys, one day.
1: But we've had a great time. And we actually have a song for all of the people who are graduating.
2: Mm-hmm. Let's all meet up in the year 2000. This is it.
1: Disco 2000 by Pulp.

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2: You're listening to Cam FM 97.2. We hope everyone's had a good week. I can't believe that this is our last show.
1: I know, I'm actually going to miss it.
2: It's gone so fast this year. I don't know what I'm going to do next Sunday.
1: Well, I'll actually be on the plane next Sunday.
2: Ooh. Where are you jetting off to?
1: I'm going to Malaysia.
2: Oh, very nice.
1: Yeah.
2: I bet that's a long flight though.
1: It is, it's 14 hours. So I could do with a bit of Morning Box to entertain me, to be honest. But actually, to be fair, my go-to movie to watch on a plane is Crazy Rich Asians. So as long as I can watch that, I'll be fine.
2: I do love that film, to be fair.
1: Such a good movie.
2: I've watched it so many times.
1: Mm-hmm. What are some exciting summer plans that you've got, Isabella?
2: Well, I'm looking forward to going to Greece with some of my friends later on in the holidays.
1: Very nice.
2: Yeah, very exciting.
1: If anyone else has got some exciting summer plans that they want to tell us about, please do message in and we can give you a little shout out.
2: Yeah, please let us know what you're getting up to this summer. But we thought that we would start with some good vibes, of the energy we're going to try and bring into summer 26. Don't worry, by that MadCon.

0: That was You Know It by Colony House.
1: And today is actually a very special day, I'm sure most people are aware, but it is Father's Day. So we wanted to give a shout out to all the fathers out there.
0: And importantly, our own dads. We're very sad that we can't be there to celebrate with you today, but we're going to play you a song dedicated to you.
1: So I'm going to start with my dad. He's been begging me to play some Luther Vandross for ages now. And each time I've been like, no, it's not quite the morning show vibe. But here is Never Too Much, which always reminds me of you.

0: Okay, so I've been having some technical issues in the studio. I don't quite know what
1: happened. Hopefully back on track now.
0: Yeah, back on track now for my dad Andre's dedicated song. So we're going to play September for you because this reminds me of going on holidays together and you always getting up and having a little bookie to this song. So here's September by Earth, Wind and Fire for you, Dad.

0: Thank you to everyone who's been getting in touch. Tom sounds like he's got some exciting summer plans. He's going to Madrid with his friends and Valencia. So hope you enjoy that, Tom.
1: And thank you to Emulia. I'm not sure if you remember, but a few weeks ago, Emulia messaged in saying that we were helping her on her walk to the library and all of her study sessions for exams. But now she's on her way to the Tit Hall garden party.
0: She's
1: listening
0: free
1: to Morning Bops. So it's a great change from library to garden party.
0: Mm-hmm. Well done, Emulia.
1: Okay. Anyway, next up we have Are You Bored Yet by The Wallows.

0: Okay, that was Are You Bored Yet by The Wallers. This week, me and Isabel had a conversation, and we're saying, what is a song, like a guilty pleasure song, that we're ashamed to admit it, but they get us into a good mood?
1: I'm personally a really big fan of The Vamps, which I'm not sure if other people are, but I love Can We Dance by The Vamps. Yeah. That always gets me in like a hype mood.
0: Mm-hmm. This week, actually, Isabel did introduce this song to me, and I have been listening to it a lot. So yeah. I can vouch for that and say it is a very good song.
1: Yeah, it's quite high energy. So we're going to play that. And make sure to message in and let us know what your like guilty pleasure songs are.
0: Yes, and then we'll play your song if we like it.

Thank you to Sophie for messaging in and saying that her favourite Guilty Pleasure song is Whatever Happened by The Strokes. So we're going to play that next.

0: Thank you, Sophie. If anyone missed it, it was Whatever Happened by The Strokes. That's a really good song. I like that one a lot. Mm-hmm. Next up, we have requested by Paul, Sometimes by Britney Spears.
1: Which is quite funny because we were actually discussing Britney Spears as our guilty pleasure song. We're going to play Oops, I Did It Again, which mm-hmm. is personally my favourite, but I do also like Sometimes as well.
0: Yeah, I agree. Sometimes is a good song. Anyway, here it is.

0: Okay, thank you to everyone who has messaged in their guilty pleasures. Here are some ones in particular that we enjoy, but we didn't have the time to play, unfortunately. Jen really likes Mary's Prayer by Danny Wilson, which is her 80s guilty pleasure.
1: And to Viv, who requested Believe by Cher, another great song to get you up.
0: Yeah.
1: Anyway, next up, we're going to play You Somebody by King.

0: That was Come and Get Your Love by Redbone. But now we're going to switch it up a bit.
1: We're going to play some nostalgic songs since it's the end of term. Well, end of the year, actually. So we're going to play some songs that we can reminisce listening to. The first one is Our Last Summer from Mamma Mia, which is actually my music alarm this term that I wake up to every morning. So it will actually remind me of waking up, sadly, but it's a great song.

0: I know that everyone thinks that Pierce Brosnan is a bad singer, but I'm actually a defender. I think he's quite a good singer.
1: Really?
0: And he like adds to the songs each time.
1: Oh, man.
0: Which I know that especially my dad really disagrees with it. He thinks he butchers every song, but I really like him.
1: I think he does butcher it. I mean, I still think he's charming with it, but
0: yeah,
1: when he sings SOS, the vocals...
0: I don't know, I like that terrible song as well.
1: Is it because it's a good song or is it because it's...
0: Maybe.
1: Let us know what you think.
0: Yeah.
1: Okay, next up is Night Changes, another nostalgic song.

0: So we're going to switch now because we don't want to bum everyone out too much.
1: With the nostalgic songs. That song really reminds me of my school leavers. Like, we all played that at the end of year 11.
0: So yeah, that's like slipping through my fingers. I can't listen to. Or like Landslide by Fleetwood Mac. Those two always get me. But we're going to play just a song that I like, How Long by Ace. I feel like I played it quite a lot this year as well. So it kind of does remind me of the first year at uni.

0: Unfortunately, we've come to the end of our show now, and we just want to say a massive thank you to all our loyal listeners and for everyone who's messaged in each week. It's really been so much fun for us, and we've really enjoyed it.
1: Mm-hmm. We've actually loved doing it, and we can't wait to be back next year with even better things, including some exciting guests.
0: If that's even possible.
1: So yeah, thank you everyone for listening in every week, and
0: we hope you have a great summer.
1: Yeah, and we'll see you in September. Okay, and in the words of the Bay City Rollers, we're going to play Bye Bye Baby now.

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0: I used to take my breakfast off of a mirror. Now I just walk around and stare at people in the park. You think I care about what's happening to me? Even my demons have demons. When I last saw Monica, she told me she never wanted to see or speak to me ever again in her life. She doesn't get it. Nobody gets it. I can't remember the last time I got a good night's sleep. If you really think about it, life shouldn't feel this strange. If I could just figure out what the old woman wearing that salmon pink snakeskin jacket wants from me, I'd feel a whole lot better. Doesn't she have a job? Do I have a job? It's not normal to sit outside someone's apartment the whole night long. But then again, what is normal? Do you think I'm normal? Say I'm normal.
1: Hello.
2: And welcome to CUD.
1: Welcome to the CUD. We're just cutting out a secret part of the song that, that we can't play.
2: Have to listen to it yourself.
1: Do you know what? We can actually introduce our guests now. So this is an episode on Headache, and our two guests are...
2: Jake.
3: And Josh.
1: Thank you for coming on, Jake and Josh. We also have a special co-host today. Why don't you introduce yourself?
4: My name is Cassie.

0: their lives, their failures. They don't know where I am. I wonder if they miss me. I miss their stories, the stuff they leave unfinished, the words they leave behind, the good they drag after them, and the destruction they create. But above all, I remember the love. I remember sitting on my Uncle Mario's knee while he told me about the man he killed in the Embarcadero in August 1999. I remember the girl with pigtails in her hair asking me why I looked so sad when I was supposed to be feeling happy. I remember climbing on a statue in my grandmother's garden while serious guys in suits walked around talking to each other. There was a lot of blood around back then. A lot of laughter, but a lot of blood too. And I mistook the laughter for love. I forgot the color where I came from. Now my taste is me, and sometimes it's a little too sour. The streets are so dead. How is it so easy to leave this world behind? It feels like the world's a dream, right up until I remember the smell of her hair blowing in the wind. You aimed for my eyes, but you forgot that the heart is where all the action is. This one goes out to all the ghosts. I love you.
1: Hello, hello, hello, and welcome to the card. I don't know why. Can you guys hear that?
2: No.
3: Okay. I heard something at the beginning of the song.
1: Like, anyway, welcome to the card on Camera Fam. We're here for our penultimate episode ever. And we have two guests today, Josh and Jake, who you may have heard introduce themselves over the beginning of the end by Headache. And I guess we could start by saying, what was your first taste of Headache and what was that like?
2: Yeah, I think for me, I first came across Headache, I think, you know, when Spotify does that thing and it just kind of ends up playing songs if you just sort of leave a playlist on too long or whatever. And I think Truisms for Dummies, which will appear later on today, which you guys will hear, was the first song that I heard by Headache. And I'd never really heard anything like it. It was kind of... No, it's very unique. I think every Headache song, they sort of all link together, and both lyrically they kind of tell a story, and also musically as well. The sounds are very sort of similar, and there's quite a theme to them throughout. And I think I just, you know, when I heard that song, I immediately put the rest of the album on because I was kind of captivated. So that was sort of post A-levels summer for me, but for you, Jake?
3: For me, I believe it was right at the start of year 13, and actually, funny enough, it was also Truisms for Dummies, very special song for me. I think I found it a quite transitory moment in my life, so it very much, for me, is a soundtrack to that, like, right as I just turned 18, right as I was about to apply to uni and so on and so forth. Shout out to my friend Henry from home, who introduced me to it, and so 3 years later or so, here we are, so, yeah. And then, actually, for that last track, Beginning of the End, what have we got? Oh, you might have heard about Uncle Mario, referenced in the lyrics. He'll come up again, see if you can pick out where.
2: Yeah, that's the nice thing about Headache in particular, and especially their first album, The Head Hurts But the Heart Knows the Truth. There's quite a few recurring characters. We've got Uncle Mario, we've got Monica, who is introduced in the first song on the album, but kind of not in a chronological order, so it's quite fun. I do recommend you listen to the entirety of the album after this set and try and piece together the chronology. I think it's quite a fun little... Mm-hmm. Yeah, it's a fun little puzzle to solve. I think that's... Personally, that's what I actually really found amazing about Headache. I know that it can be a little bit Marmite, a little bit love it or hate it. Some people are a bit skeptical, understandably.
3: Some people here in the studio.
1: Yes, I should say now, this is actually... Oh my gosh, I've just done something to the faders, but I think it's fine. This is actually a battle episode because as I made clear to these two a few weeks ago, I'm actually something of a Headache hater, and I just don't get it. So this episode is going to be an exercise in China. But Cassie, you heard them this morning and you disagree.
4: Yeah, I'm very new to Headache.
3: Oh, wow.
4: And I have to say, so far,

0: I'm enjoying it, but we'll see how my opinion changes as the episode goes
1: yeah.
0: on.
1: Yeah, I mean, I'm seeing pages of notes, pages and pages of notes.
2: Yeah, I know, it's very, can you tell it?
3: It's more just a bit
2: HSPS
3: of a
2: HSPS student and MML student. Right? Yeah. There's a whole philosophy to pick out, I think, from the album. And, well, if you're not a fan of the spoken word kind of thing, the next one's an instrumental.
1: So. Okay, and this one is, okay, so we should probably make this clear. This one is by, the artist is not listed as Headache, this is listed as Vegan. What's going on there?
3: So Vegan is, well, his real name is Joseph Thornelly.
2: Thornelly.
3: Actually the son of Phil Thornelly, who was in The Cure for about 18 months or so. And he's a British, I guess, producer, electronic producer.
2: Not that well known, but he has... like he did production for like Frank Ocean's Blonde and so on, so it's got
3: Travis Scott
2: quite big.
3: As well. Yeah, yeah. Utopia.
2: But so far his solo stuff is comparatively niche, I suppose.
3: Yeah. So Vegan being Joseph, the producer, and Headache being, I suppose, just another brand under which.
2: Yeah. Well, Headache is supposedly a collaboration between him and his friend, who he claims doesn't like publicity, who is called Francis Hornsby Clark. That's okay.
1: I couldn't find anything.
2: I know.
1: About
2: yeah.
1: Him. Okay.
2: Yeah.
1: I guess we'll get
2: I'm
1: into that.
2: I'm not sure he's real, but
3: okay. We'll give you another song.
2: Yeah.
1: We're gonna have "Path Less Traveled" by Vegan coming in. So give it a listen.

0: So you're just hearing the end of The Path Less Traveled by Vegan there. And I suppose the next thing I kind of wanted to ask, oh, Jake, you look like you have things to say about this song.
1: That bit they just played right at the very end there, you might have picked up, and it's also actually the name of the album this was eventually released on. The Road to Hell is Paved with Good Intentions, which I think is really interesting because I think it's normally a phrase associated with, I don't know, caution in general. But I think in the context of both having read quite a lot of interviews with Joe Thornley and also like the kind of the messaging of the headache stuff in particular, I feel like it's almost better to interpret it as getting at like carpe diem, I suppose, like seize the day and like actually, well, hell being like good intentions aren't enough. You actually have to go out and live essentially instead of just the classic like cautionary message against, you know.
2: Yeah, and I think that's something that's really lovely about kind of everything that Vegan Headache is about, both lyrics, like the actual music, and also just the names of the songs and the albums. I do think it leaves a lot to sort of be analysed, and I hope over the course of this radio show we get to sort of give our takes on how we see things. Mm-hmm. I would also like to hear your guys as well, Stan, Cassie, and then hopefully you guys will be inspired to kind of re-go over things and imagine, you know, what the meaning might potentially be, if any.
1: Yes. Yeah, no, who knows? He's maybe stuff. Vegans listening in and laughing about the fact that people are hyper-analysing everything.
0: He's probably listening to the cut. And if you want to share what you think in real time, guys, send in a message to camfm.co.uk/player, or you're going to get a splitting headache, a migraine so bad, and you might die. So do it. Actually, wait, I'm supposed to threaten these two. These two are going to get.
2: If you don't send a message in, we will get, you know, the worst headache of all time.
0: Yeah. And they're going to die live on air.
2: Please save us. That wouldn't be a pretty sight.
0: Now, this might be, I don't know if this is like a sacrilegious question in the headache fandom, but can you, if I was to ask, what is it that we're listening to? Because it is unusual. What is going on in a headache song, would you say?
2: I think to kind of deconstruct a headache song, you've got the music produced by Vegan, which is always quite similar. I think if you were to strip the lyrics back out of every song and just sort of play it, it'd flow really nicely as an instrumental album. And then supposedly Francis Hornsby Clark is the lyricist behind each song. So he is supposedly the person that has written everything.
1: And then the big sacrilege that, brace yourselves for this, is that the lyrics are technically, well, not technically, they are performed by AI. I know.
3: Yeah.
2: So this is the big debate around headache. Is it okay to have
1: it
2: as AI?
1: It's not generative, it's just,
0: Well, I think it is interesting because I feel like the kind of people who listen to Headache, and this is a small sample based on like the six people, because actually I think a lot of my friends, like Jamie's into them, Charlotte's into them, Emily, they're all fans of Headache, and these are all people who I feel like would ordinarily kind of turn their noses up at AI in music, like at all, and yet all people who are fans of Headache who I've talked to seem kind of chill about it. So why do you think that is?
2: I think there's a bit of a difference with Headache. I know there are quite a few sort of weirdly popular, completely AI bands, one being the Velvet Sundown.
1: Are Charlie Kirk as well.
0: Yes.
2: Which I'll completely, might hear that later. You know, top to bottom, produced and generated by AI, performed by AI, like the whole thing is an AI entity in itself. Whereas with Headache and Vegan, I think AI's used as an instrument, I would like to say, if it's just the way that the lyrics, the medium through which the lyrics are being transmitted to us, then I guess it is just like any instrument playing a music sound or like anyone's voice. Maybe that's a bit of a big claim, so it's like anyone's voice if it's AI, but
1: yeah. And think, well, actually, interesting enough as well, I was watching an interview that vegan Joe Thornley did with Nicolas Godin, who's like one of the original people from Air, discussing the release of the new album. And he was talking about how AI is representative of the fact that the latest cutting edge technology is always employed in music, and that he thought it's a shame not to try and see where sonically the sound can go by using like the very edge of what technology is in the moment, I think.
0: And where does the sound of the AI voice go? Let's find out with It Opens If You Turn the Handle. Is that the full name of the song? I'm guessing is, based on the abbreviation. This is from their second album, right? Which is
1: Thank You For Almost Everything. So okay. Thank You For Almost Everything.
2: And a big sort of thank you to Jamie for actually putting me onto this album on our Cellar Shift. So yeah.
0: Brilliant.
3: I can turn into an Easter egg or a music box or a piece of cake. But when I'm sat in the sun doing absolutely nothing, absolutely everything is possible. Because like Uncle Mario always used to say, if you want to really see Delft, you have to go to The Hague. Art reduces the immediate contingency in which an object exists to a state in which the object assumes the form and quality of freedom. Don't take breaks, take snacks. And while there has to be some way of saying, what's your name, Sasha, that is both a statement and a question at the same time, when I wake up at 1:30 p.m. on a Wednesday, you will still definitely be you. And I will still somehow feel the need to live, because you will still be you. And I will still remember how you apologized to me when you kicked me out of your restaurant for doing my newest dance move, and how you smiled when I told you that it was called going crazy in a restaurant. Here and now are images at best. I am gone where I get moved to go. I am a man, a thing, a dream. Dry cleaning. Strong feelings. Tie your sandbag to the smoke alarm and smoke. Our hopes have run away forever.

0: heaven, and it is a chemical wedding. Beauty need not be just, but justice is often beautiful. And yes, I drink the jugo de coco, and yes, I think about the world. Yes, I look at the sky, and yes, I cough a lot. Oh yes, oh yes, oh yes. And to quote the late great Sinéad O'Connor, it is no measure of health to be well adjusted to a profoundly sick society. But I see no difference. The world is the world. I eat paper instead of food. The door is right in front of you, and it opens if you turn the handle. You must go out, go in, go through to get out, get down to go through. I went in. I went out. I went to where they said I couldn't go. And I sat in the shade with Michelle. And we ate grilled fish and argued. The girls working there gave me a discount when I went to pay and giggled at me, while flamingos stood, pink and balletic, in the rolling surf.
1: So you may have noticed in the song just played, there is a wonderful quote by Sinéad O'Connor that is referenced. However, if you know, the observant listeners may have noticed the absolute butchering of the name, which is mispronounced as Sinéad O'Connor. And I remember saying to Jake, actually, oh yeah, this is probably my favourite song off the new Headache album. However, one thing really bugs me, and that there's such a nice quote that is then ruined by the mispronunciation of a really important figure in the music world. And Jake, you've suggested to me...
2: I don't know. I think he seems so meticulous with the production and the lyricism and all the other stuff that it seems, I don't know, almost like unbelievable that he'd just completely miss it. So I wonder if it's almost... I don't know, maybe it was something that the AI screwed up and then decided to leave in for the sake of, I don't know, imperfection.
1: Yeah, kind of a little bit, not to sort of push the boat out too much, but almost kind of Brechtian theatre style, right? Reminding your audience of what it is they're listening to, reminding them of that it is actually AI.
2: We were just having a brief discussion of would it ruin the whole thing if it came out that the lyrics themselves were... Yeah. Dreamed up by AI.
1: I think for me, definitely.
2: Yeah, I don't know.
3: I think I'd be really smug and really insufferable for a few weeks if that happened. Yeah. Then all my friends who insist that I don't get it, I can say, well, that is what it is. But it is interesting. I was saying about how comparing it to like Vocaloids, which have been around for a few decades, and what the how maybe there's not a huge amount of difference if it's not writing the lyrics, but then Jake, you suggested that maybe it's imitating an actual human reading of it. Is that
2: yeah,
3: right?
2: I don't know. I get the impression that it might be, yeah, like speaking into some sort of complicated AI tool that then like speaks it back, essentially, like mimics your intonation and so on. And I don't know. It's certainly produces a fairly unique sound. So
3: it certainly is.
2: Did you have a question for us?
3: I did have another one. So what, wait, where is it? Oh, this is actually one from Cassie. Cassie, do you want to ask this question?
4: Which one?
3: Does Headache give good advice? Because it seems like the lyrics, you came up with that.
4: Okay.
3: It seems like there's a lot of advice being given in the lyrics, or like kind of like truisms. Do you think, I mean, that's a kind of a broad, maybe it probably has a more complex answer, but is it good advice broadly?
1: I think it's less about what Headache is saying and more about how you take on those lyrics. And I think the next song that's going to be played, actually, which is Bucket Listener, for me, really actually resonated quite deeply, I would say. Not the first time I listened to it, but... sort of after this summer, upon re-listening to the album, for sort of my own reasons, it became quite hard-hitting. So I think it's less about what Headache says and more about
2: what you take from it personally. Yeah.

Why do I have to be this way? I just want to be a person again. I just want to feel real again. I want to crack jokes and dance under the stars with my friends again. I would like to bankrupt the casino accidentally. There's so much I still want to do. I want to hit the road with you again. Rome, Paris, London, Cairo, Cape Town, Bangkok, Hong Kong, Los Angeles. Bangkok again. Cartagena for ceviche and a swim. I want to watch you sleeping and get high off how beautiful you are. I don't want this life anymore. I don't want to see that big black dog in the corner of my room every night. I want to tan naked with you right next to me. Also naked. I want to feel peace. I want to see you in the black dress again, with your hair up, looking at me, telling me that you think we shouldn't pay for the meal we just had because it really wasn't very good. It's time.

0: That was Bucket Listener by Headache. And we're coming to the halfway point of the show. So first, I should say you're listening to Cam FM 97.2. 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And some of you already have, in fact, a lot of you already have. We're going to read out some messages from the website now. And Jake, would you like to read the first message?
1: Oh, is that the thanks time? But,
0: yeah. That actually, I should probably read that because that's from my dad, I think. Oh, okay. Yeah. That says, thanks, Tan. Nice track, too, says my dad. So it sounds like you have a new fan there. Oh, my goodness. Is this Addy? Headache speaks
1: in
0: the
1: might have
0: uncanny
1: on
0: voice
1: of, AI to...
0: of a machine that somehow sounds more human than the humans around it. The words arrive detached, ironic, and strangely wounded, floating over Vegan's hazy production like the internal monologue of a man trapped between sincerity and self-parody. You know the voice isn't real, yet that's exactly what makes it hit,
1: colon.
0: Every confession feels suspended between algorithm and soul.
1: I mean, Claude, you're bringing me to tears.
2: I think we've got some AI propaganda going on here. We've got AI listeners sending in their own propaganda messages.
0: Maybe that's half of the Headache fan base is AI listeners.
1: Yeah.
0: Someone says...
2: Oh, that's Jamie thanking the shout out.
0: Haha, thank you for the shout out. Brilliant episode so far, full stop. None of you deserve to die from a headache today.
1: But tomorrow. Like,
0: tomorrow on the other hand. it is Addy. Why don't you guys read this one out?
2: Addy, comparing Headache to Brett without me. I do apologise. It actually just kind of, sort of came to my mind in the moment. I haven't thought too deeply about it. But yeah, I hope it's something that maybe people
0: would. If Addy were here, he would definitely have made that comparison, I think. So here we have another Claude. Another Claude interpretation of oh my gosh, someone has spammed the studio with it. We have it. Goodness. Okay, so we had 5 or 6 versions of that one. I think that's enough messages for now. But thank you. The boys will not die of a headache.
1: So the next one is not on Spotify. Ooh. So, and the reason behind that is that I read an interview to do with this song, and he said that, this features a fairly well-known song by a very well-known band who apparently demanded 90% of the royalties, so they just never bothered clearing it and properly releasing it. We'll have a bit more to say afterwards, but enjoy.
2: Keep your ears pricked up at the start of this song, because Jake will make a bit of a revelation to us, hopefully.

0: Jake, you have a revelation for us about that song.
1: Yes. So, well, first off, so for the more eager-eared listeners, you might recognize that as Soma from Siamese Dream, Smashing Pumpkins. Great song in its own right. So go have a listen to that as well, if you like. So you might have heard at the beginning there was some, I don't know, slightly distorted sounding, we thought yesterday, Slavic language. We were desperately trying to work out where it's from, what it was saying. AI had absolutely no luck at all. Translators didn't have any luck. Our friend who does, shout out Wilhelm from Claire Sound, didn't know either. I posted it on Reddit. Some random guy said, hang on, let me get my phone up.
2: This is the first time I'm hearing this as well, by the way.
1: I know, I mean,
2: I've been eagerly awaiting all of last night and this morning.
1: Prepare yourselves because this is real existential. It sums up the whole, synthesize the whole headache philosophy, you know, all the contingency of art and so on. It's a sample from the movie Hard to Be a God, and it means, did you feed the turtle, idiot? Today, mice lick off the lard. They do.
0: Wow.
1: So there you go.
3: Fantastic stuff.
1: Contemplate that as you listen to the rest of it.
0: What could it possibly
1: be? Oh, yeah, that's me. Yeah, that's
0: yes, right. we actually have Jake's Reddit post up. One of my favorite songs currently is the... No, I'm not going to go. That's a nice... someone downvoted this.
1: I know. What? Well, also, point to make as well. I mean, this is the human ear triumphing over the power of AI because AI was hopeless at working out what language
0: there
1: it was.
0: There we go.
2: Yeah, so anyone who, like me, does MML, don't worry, guys. We're hanging in there. There is employment for us in the future. Even if it's for the code.
0: Stable employment from a languages degree. Yeah. Okay, well, that was The Promise by Vegan. And I think we're going to go straight ahead into his story.
1: Is it Turn Me Inside?
0: Turn Me Inside. Featuring, who is this featuring?
2: Lia Sen, who is a French singer-songwriter. I think you'll notice the very vegan distinct beat in the background. And this one's just a nice listen. I think she's got a lovely voice. She's done stuff with Sampha as well, if any of you guys like listening to Sampha. Less of a sort of contemplation track and more of a one that's easy on the ears. And I really like this one, so I hope you guys too.

0: That was Turn Me Inside by Vegan featuring Leia Sen. That was a bit of a switch up of the vibe.
1: I think you can definitely hear the Frank Ocean production on that one.
0: Yeah, well, I looked up and it said that it was Nights that I think was like his biggest influence on Blonde, which makes sense. And that's like some say the best song on the album, some say. But okay, well, if you don't have anything more to say on Turn Me Inside, we could get to, they've got a big one next. There's a riddle at the start of this song, and we'd like people to message in and guess what they think. And we have some theories of our own. But I think, should we just get into his story?

0: a noble, often found in the quiet hands of people from all walks, rich, poor, humble, or grand. A treasure for those who explore far and wide. I carry their fortunes with wealth as my guide. I speak of great cities, power, and fame, or honor divine in a more sacred name. The wise cherish my silent way of revealing knowledge and truth without ever speaking. Though many chase after the path I've paved, sometimes the footprints I leave can fade. Who am I?
1: Today, I'm 16 years old. I have half of a ham sandwich in my pocket. I forget my phone number. I remember instead the etymology of the word person. The snowflakes falling on my face feel like ambulances. I realize that if I was to die here, nobody would know for a really long time because of the largeness of this least likely of all possible worlds. On the drive out, we don't see anything for hours. Not a single thing, living or dead. Just a road going through an endless desert with grey mountains in the distance that never get closer. For some reason, I sing Christmas carols to myself and cry without tears. What am I doing here? What is that car doing there? And why is it on fire? My friend, whose name I've forgotten and who I think has since moved on, is recording a video for his wife. He is describing everything he sees as if he's seeing it for the first time in his life. Out of the blue, he tells me that he thinks she is sleeping with her ski instructor. I decide then that I should become a ski instructor. I smoke a cigarette and feel the future with my nose. It is still attached to my face. I see long nights in cheap hotels. I hear quotes taken out of context

0: ways. Today, I am 19 years old. Julio comes up to me at a club in Paris and tells me that the sky is blue and the dead are coming back to life. He goes back to the bathroom to do more coke, and his girlfriend, whose father produces a very popular film franchise, asks me if I want to sleep with her. I feel disgusted. I am 12 years old, in a long ballroom full of people older than me. They are staring at me and clapping. I climb down off the stage. My cousin Chris finds me and gives me my first cigarette and laughs and ruffles my hair and tells me that a man that likes to lie down is happy and brags about all the money he's making. I am the pizza and gravy from my school cafeteria. I am the burger bar coleslaw. But where is my tree? Where exactly is the window in my prison cell? I dream.
1: Just then I'm getting a little bit annoyed at myself because the first track today, which was the beginning of the end, talks about the heart slowing down. It's sort of, the album is about someone's descent into addiction and their recovery as well. Some of the lyrics mention a heart slowing down and stopping. And if you listen to the music, which personally I don't actually know that much about music, so I tend to focus on the lyrics, but if you listen to the actual music, you can hear it sort of sounds, the drums sound like a heartbeat. It's like a boom boom, and then all of a sudden, nothingness.
2: Yeah. As a drummer, we call that a heartbeat groove.
1: Oh, really?
2: No, not really.
1: Cheers, mate. Well, yeah, if you want to re-listen to that one, maybe, and try and, keep your ears out for it.
2: Sorry.
3: There's a lyric in that which is about the etymology of the word person, and we were talking about, I think Jake has some notes on this.
2: So we had a little look into this, and so the etymology of the word person originates from the Latin persona, where it's very much more denoting like an actor's mask, actually, and the assumed character they perform in a play. And for me, I think both from that and then reading into a lot of the other songs, I don't want to get too HSPS-y, but I don't know. For me, it seems very existential in the sense of like unfixed character, unfixed essence and so on. I feel like that kind of sums it up. Like the same thing with earlier on we mentioned, maybe I think, the quote of art being the only thing to reduce the immediate contingency. Art is, like, I think you were asking earlier what is the message to take away from Headache? I almost think like the biggest message from the first album in particular is, I suppose, like yourself, your person being unfixed, essentially. Live in the moment for what it is. I mean, I actually found a quote from Joe Thornley himself, who says, he profoundly dislikes, quote, forced compartmentalizing of thoughts or feelings into something that's good or bad, rather than just being what it is. But trying to look at everyday life, I think, separate from your own immediate reactions to it, I don't know, and living in the present, essentially, which I feel like is a bit of a cliche, but I don't know, I think it works in the context of the album.
3: I mean, I see why, maybe why, like, why then he's chosen like an AI voice reader. Well, I do feel like there's other way. We won't get into it. I'm gonna try and not actually criticize the guest artist that we have on. We'll get into that later. I think later we're gonna have a segment where maybe we have that we're gonna try and convince. Maybe I'll try and convince you two to stop listening to Headache or something.
2: Well, I also, there's one line just from that last song we also played that was a really like, that is, I must stop being a ghost, and talking about after like having seeing laughter and loneliness. And I find it interesting that I think that's almost saying like it's very much an introspective album, like obviously speaks for itself. And then I think that's almost getting at the point of, despite all of this, it is worth just, I don't know, living in the moment, for lack of a better term, not deeping it as much as he does, essentially. And I don't know, I think that's what I take away above all from his music.
1: Yeah, maybe we're literally doing exactly what he doesn't want us to do by analysing his music right now.
4: Just let it be.
1: Yeah, let it be. I like that.
3: Now we're going to go into Let It Be by the Beatles. No, we're going to go into, what is this? Big Fun Never... Oh my gosh, that's a long title. Big Fun Never Ending Nightmare, 75 BPM. by Vegan. Mm-hmm. So guys, guess what BPM this song is gonna be. Have a listen.

0: So Stan is not a massive fan of headache, but my attitude towards it is very much more the same vein of just let it be, take it as it is, and I just find it quite easy listening, nice on the ears.
1: Yeah, I think maybe Cassie, you are the ideal headache listener. That's what headache's after for his audience.

0: Yeah, so this next song is Sexy Boy, vegan version. And I imagine a lot of you guys might be keen listeners of Air, the sort of French duo. They released Moon Safari in
1: 1998.
0: Thank you very much, Jake. And they were inspired by a reimagining of one of Massive Attack's albums. And they thought, you know what? We want someone to continue our music, change it, give it a new identity, a new face. And they directly reached out to Vegan. They tasked him to redo it, revamp it. He switched up the order of everything. He rebranded it Blue Moon Safari. He said in an interview that he didn't want it to feel like a continuation or a sort of a sequel to anything that Air had done. He didn't want to feel like he was kind of stealing or borrowing their philosophy, their production. He wanted this to kind of, he wanted to emphasize the sort of speciality of this collaboration, once in a blue moon, I suppose. But I think for me, listening to this album, compared to the actual original Air album, is how starkly different they are. Like, some of the songs are virtually unrecognizable.
2: Yeah, I mean, I'll jump in there and say, I think, All I Need, I definitely prefer the original, and the vegan version sounds completely different.
0: Yeah.
2: This one, I think, Sexy Boy, sounds a little bit more close to the original. But I also think, all in all, I feel like comparison is the thief of joy here. I think listen to this album for its own merits rather than just by how it differs from the original. Yeah. And actually, yeah, again, in that interview that we talked about a little bit earlier, Nicholas Gogan from Air himself says people should look at it as not remixes, but a reinvention. So,
0: yeah.

0: message it. Electronic music for shopping mall, right? Yes. I've secretly been typing.
1: Yeah, I've been texting under the table.
0: Oof. Outrage.
1: This song was actually originally written about Stan.
2: Oh, is it?
1: I hope that's Jamie. If not, I don't know what's going on there. Interested to know about the Francis Hornsby Clark character. Do you think he's an alter ego for Thornalley to voice his own life experience in the lyrics? Or would you detach the lyrics entirely from Thornalley, says mysterious S kicker?
0: I think, thank you, Saffron, that's an interesting question. I think yes. I think it is, yeah, voicing his own life experience and, I don't know, almost like painting him an opportunity to observe himself in the third person. I think as well, because some of the quotes we touched on before are sort of talking about, I guess, detaching from your own perspective and subjectivity of experience, I think. Like the whole thing about not compartmentalizing what seems natural for your experiences in life. And I don't know, I suppose having an alter ego with which you can express these experiences actually is a really functional way to do that.
2: The etymology of the word person, persona, the mask.
0: Exactly.
2: I think it was quite a good interview on the Rolling Stone with Vegan. And I think, correct me if I'm wrong, Jake, he's asked about addiction and if it's something he's ever actually really struggled with and a lot of the themes. And I don't think he seems to, I don't want to say admit because that assumes that it is, but I don't think he seems to say that the themes aren't necessarily something that things that resonate particularly personally with him himself, but the whole Francis Hornsby Clark thing is very mysterious.
0: Yeah. It's also interesting because wary of the time. Even in the Vegan album, at the end of one of the other songs from the album that we played earlier, there is the quote: "God grant me the serenity to change the things I can."
1: That's another classic truism.
0: Yeah, I mean,
1: to accept the things I cannot change and the strength to change the things I can.
0: Yeah, well, it's in Slaughterhouse 5. And it feels really
1: good. Recurring.
0: But then it's also, I had a look, and it's very much associated and used by drug rehabilitation programs, like Alcoholics Anonymous groups and that sort of thing. So, almost across, not a crossover, but continuing the theme of addiction into his more instrumental stuff as well. So, the grey skies are for when you want to die.
3: There is nothing darker than the sunlight when your eyes are closed. Trust me, I know, I wear my sunglasses in the shower. And I'm starting to feel a whole lot better. Life gave me love and I made life out of it. My head hurts, but my heart knows the truth. I've remembered how to laugh again. I've become irresistible to the people to whom I want to be irresistible. I know that love is the only thought, and pain is the only feeling. I know now that everything will work out for us. We will occupy spaces. We will make sounds.
1: You're listening to The Card.
3: Thoughts that will be thoughts we would have never imagined we could think. Not in any past that any thought of ours could ever reach, but thoughts whispering the first glimpse of a future where somebody, maybe you, maybe not, but somebody in a high, bright place. Somebody wondering whether or not to jump. Decide at last that the only thing left to do is dance.
1: Okay, we're coming to the end of the show now. We've only got 2 minutes left. And before we go, let's say what the last song you're going to hear actually after this is going to be Truisms for Dummies, which I think, Josh, your first taste of the artist. I think it was mine as well. I think Jamie said to listen to this one while I was studying. So it was my first taste of them as well, in a way. Mm-hmm. I wanted to hear I guess we've kind of had a pitch throughout the episode, but if you were to give the pitch of why you should listen to this artist, what would you say?
2: I think for me, I think firstly I'd like to preface this with the fact that I think it's really, really, really important the scenario you're in when you listen to Headache. I think you can't be studying, you can't be doing something else. You have to have, not necessarily your mind focused on it, because I think that's the wrong way of doing it. I think trying to sit down and analyze the lyrics the first time you listen isn't the right thing to do, as Cassie would argue. I think, you know, as I hear Jamie's advice is as well, sort of go on a walk, give it a listen, and just let your mind sort of subconsciously muse on whatever it is that actually, not what you don't focus on all the lyrics, focus on what lyrics stand out to you, because I think that's the thing about headache. There is so much to be found within it for each person individually. I think there are so many different lines, lyrics, songs that can resonate with different people in many different ways, and I think that's the beauty of it. So think about that the
0: next time you take. Yeah, and I don't want to talk about this song for too long, but yeah, I think the fundamental thing is their lyrics that lend themselves to people reading into them however they like, and placing themselves into them however they like, really. And I think, I don't know, for me, it's something that's, it's not my fault you love me. I've so perfectly been able to sympathize with, and I suppose like soundtrack my own experiences in a strange way. Personally, I feel like I found a few better artists.
1: Okay, well, thank you so much. We're actually out of time now, but thank you, Cutters, for listening. Thank you so much, Josh and Jake, for coming on and telling us about Headache. It's been a nice time. Thank you, Cassie, for being a co-host. You've been listening to The Cud. Have a lovely day.
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Hi, this is Ava and welcome back to One Track Deep. I hope everyone's having a good Sunday so far. Up in Cambridge, it's very warm, so it's good vibes over here. It's May week, so everyone's finished with their exams, so it's time for a chill and a laugh, which is nice. But today is Father's Day, so my playlist is inspired by my dad's music taste, which was very influential on myself. My song of the week is Left Hand Free. And I'll explain why that's significant afterwards. I don't know if my dad will get it, but I'll explain why after I play it. Sorry about that. So yeah, my first song is Left Hand Free by Olcay.

That was Left Hand Free by Alt J. The reason I chose this song is because it has a really specific memory attached to it. I remember me and my family, we go to Cornwall every summer for our holiday and we drive like all the way, so about 6 hours. And I can't remember how old I was. I must have been like 10 because it was before I got a phone. But my dad was like, why don't you just listen to some music on your headphones? Which at the time were like these like fluffy unicorn headphones. And I played on like YouTube Music the first song that I heard on the radio, which was Left Hand Free. And like since that time, it was where my obsession with playlists and listening to music kind of began, where I kind of took control over what I wanted to listen to instead of just listening to the radio with the rest of the family. So yeah, and that song in particular made me feel like a cowboy in like the Wild West when we were just like driving through Dorset, which was quite funny. But yeah, the next couple of songs are some classics. I got Jet, The Kooks and The White Stripes. Next song up is Are You Gonna Be My Girl?

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I say you look so fine that I really want to make you mine. 4, 5, 6, come on and get your kicks. Now you don't need

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It's a 1, 2, 3, take my hand and come with me, because you look so fine that I really wanna make you mine. I said, you look so fine that I really wanna make you mine. 4, 5, 6, come on and get your kicks. Now you don't need

That was just fell in love with a girl by the White Stripes. Those were some classic songs about kind of a girl and fun stuff like that. Next up is kind of my favorite kind of coming of age songs. They make you feel really energetic, very ready for the summer. The next song is If You Wanna by The Vaccines. The Vaccines are actually playing at one of the Maybles here in Cambridge, so I thought it'd be very fitting. I think they're playing tomorrow night, so I thought that'd be fitting. And then we're gonna move on to some classics later on.

That was Dakota by the Stereophonics. Those are like my summer songs. They make me feel like I'm in a coming of age movie, getting ready for like the best summer of your life kind of thing. Next, I've got the Kaiser Chiefs and some Oasis. I remember this specifically because the Kaiser Chiefs were playing in Cambridge in like February, and I said to my dad, because he always used to play the Kaiser Chiefs growing up, right? So I said to him like, oh, would you want to go see the Kaiser Chiefs? And he always was like, they're all right. Yeah, they're all right. He'll never admit that he actually like really, really likes the song. It's always like, yeah, I don't mind it. Which I find quite funny. So yeah, next is Every Day I Love You, Every Day I Love You Less and Less by the Kaiser Chiefs.

That was Cigarettes and Alcohol, which is one of my dad's favourite Oasis songs, and also one of my favourites. Next up, I'm going to play some Arctic Monkeys, because I remember when I was really young and I asked what was playing on the radio and my dad said Arctic Monkeys, I used to imagine like little monkeys in like big winter jackets, which I always thought was quite funny. And then like growing up, they became a really important part of my music taste when I started to grow into like the grunge indie scene. So yeah, I'm gonna play one of my dad's favorite Arctic Monkeys songs, and then like just a classic. So for the classic, it's I Bet You Look Good on the Dance Floor.

That was Fate's House of San Francisco by the Arctic Monkeys, which is one of my favorites. It's definitely from their best album, in my opinion, which is Whatever People Say I Am. And my dad was singing along to it on the drive back to Cambridge like a week ago, so I'm going to assume it's also his favorite. The next like little series of songs I have before my last song of the week, I don't know, I feel like they're kind of like these classic British tunes that I always used to hear on the radio or playing from the living room. I think they have quite a nostalgic sound, I hope you'll all agree. But yeah, next I've got a bit of Supergrass, a bit of Blur, and Madness as well. So next up is All Right by Supergrass.

That was Charmless Man by Blur. Yeah, so for those songs, I tried to go a little bit nostalgic. Next up is my final song of the show, of my final radio show of this year, which is crazy. Unfortunately, I'll be back all the way in October after the summer vacation. But it's been really fun. I really enjoyed it. And hopefully I'll have a great time when I'm back. The last song of my last show is going to be Zombie by Jamie T, which I think ever since I like listened to this song after my dad introduced me, it's been like on all of my playlists all the time. It's like one of those songs I'll never stop listening to. I think it's an absolute classic. I think Jamie T himself is very, very underrated. I think I've played this on my show maybe last term before, but yeah, like I said, I can't get enough of it. So yeah, thank you everyone for listening. It's been great. I've had a really, really good time doing this, and hopefully I will see you all in October. So yeah, this is Zombie by Jamie T.

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8: People have been doing all manner of silly things at the moment.

Okay, cool. Hello, everyone. That was beginning from Minecraft, and it sort of starts the tone of what I'm going to try to do for this final episode of Gaming's Best Banger for Easter term of Cambridge. First of all, to any Cambridge students who've just gotten through their exams, well done. Hope you're enjoying the rest of Easter term. It's crazy big. It's sort of all of these kind of social events, all of these sort of life things that you've been putting off has just been thrown right back at you, so that's all a bit crazy. At least I'm finding it a bit crazy, but it's fun. It's fun. And yeah, if you're at home, I hope you just sort of chill out since this, and you're ready for, yeah, final show of this first kind of batch of my career bringing video game music to you guys. And so what I'm trying to do is kind of to celebrate sort of the end of first year. It's to kind of sort of make a story through the video game track musics which I've picked, which is going to start with kind of the sort of the nervousness, but the excitement and the mystery of beginning something new, and the kind of, yeah, and then the sort of temporary sort of going back as we all did in Michaelmas, and then sort of, this is just kind of not just a reflection of my first year, but just sort of on trying new things in general. When you get sort of the trepidation and you sort of, when you are, you feel a bit, I don't know, sad or lonely or nostalgic or whatever. And then you get the determination in, you face the big enemy at the end, whether or not that's exams or whatever's been sort of stressing you out for a while. And you get through it, you succeed, and you have a wonderful sort of ending thing. So we're gonna try and tell that story through video game tracks. And to start that off, I'm gonna do two more. Ahotsu City, from KOTOR, Knights of the Old Republic, wonderful games. And then Dashing and Bashing from the sequel of Ori and the Blind Forest, Ori and the Will of the Wisp. And the first one's sort of more mysterious, more sort of nervous, reflects that kind of nervous, but also kind of exciting unknown of starting a new kind of chapter in your life. And then the second one is more sort of exciting and fun, also kind of tense, but in some parts of it, but it's sort of reflecting the kind of the fun that comes from starting something new like university. So yeah, you got those two tracks, and then I'll speak to you soon.

Right, hello everyone. Hope you enjoy those two tracks, and what's playing right now is Snowflakes from Persona 4. And Snowflakes is an interesting one for me, because I remember playing Persona 4 just before coming to university, and this playing, because it's sort of, you're about to say goodbye to your friends, and it's all kind of, you know, it's sort of, and it's in the lyrics, you know you're going to see them again, but it's sort of, it's sad to not

happen there with you. And so when I went back for the first term, it's sort of after you make all these wonderful friends, you think, ah, it just sort of, and also with the Christmas vibe as well, it really reminded me of this song. So I thought I'd play it in the middle as kind of a reflection of, yeah, that kind of experience. It's sort of halfway of coming back from the first term and thinking, ah, of all these great people that you've met and how it's a shame that you're gonna sort of miss them and have to say farewell to them, farewell to them, but that you'll see them soon. Right, speak to you soon.

Right, and now the next few tracks, I think I've more kind of set in for kind of the theme of sort of reflection and kind of struggle. Because when you start a new thing, you are always thinking about, well, you're always a bit uncertain, and then you might get quite sort of homesick for the things of your past, sort of past, well, past environments, your friends, your families, of course, still with you. But you, the fact you don't see them every day or see them as much as you used to can also, be a cause of a bit of trepidation stuff. So we've got Sella's theme and Aerith's theme from Final Fantasy 6 and 7 respectively. And then I've ended it with a moment from Weecore, which is another Final Fantasy track. And so what I'm trying to sort of do here is to sort of reflect that kind of theme of sort of nervousness, sort of reflection, kind of, yeah, sadness sometimes when you're sort of starting a new thing. But then the last one to kind of, which is more sort of calm, reflective theme. This also shows that in those moments, it gives you a chance to kind of think over, reflect on your own situation, on sort of why you enjoy those past experiences so much, which is always quite nice. You get to sort of actually feel really quite happy for the things that you maybe sometimes take for granted. And then, yeah, thinking about how you can make the situation that you're now in as awesome as possible. So that's the kind of theme I want to get through with this journey of these tracks, that kind of reflection, thinking over and then kind of reflecting enough to go again. So yeah, enjoy.

Right, cool. For the next part of this sort of story thing that we're doing, I thought I'd try and sort of look at the tracks that really sort of make me feel determined when you're in that sort of state of sort of get nervous or whatever, and you're sort of up against a challenge, and you need something to kind of give you a boost and encourage you to go that next step. And with the next track coming up, Living with Determination, the Iwatodai Dorm version of it from Persona 3 is a very sort of particular one that's on theme for this, because when this plays, well, before this plays, the characters basically learn that something awful is coming that they are going to struggle to defeat, basically, a god of death. And they all just like, oh, we're screwed. And then a few, like a day later, they all sort of casually together find the determination to fight, and then this just replaces it, becomes like the main theme of your sort of house base. So sort of every day you have until like basically the day of judgment, it's just this track playing with this beautiful sort of piano theme, and you just, at least for me, it just makes me think we can beat anything. And the track after that is Cid's theme, which is from Final Fantasy VII, about a character who basically failed his dreams but then also learns to sort of come back and hit again. So in this sort of line of the story, I guess this is the track that makes you rebound after a defeat, whatever that is. If that's a bad grade or something's upset you, whatever, you sit back, you think over it, and you go again. It's sort of the next stage of the reflection of the track that we just listened to before. So yeah, I love both of these tracks. They're very, very good, and I hope that you enjoy them when I play them. So yeah, starting with Living with Determination in Persona 3.

Okay, we're just about to hit the sort of this penultimate part of our journey, where you sort of you fight. I don't know, whatever's the big problem going on. I guess in student life, it's typically exams, but in life in general, I think we all know it can be sort of whatever. It can be, I don't know, needing to sort something out in your personal life. It can be, oh, if you're a politician, if you're Keir Starmer or someone, it's a lot of stuff. But yeah, that's a challenge in itself. But yeah, in life, we all face certain sort of big bosses that we need to defeat. And I wanted to sort of express that theme in a very particular way. So I haven't just picked sort of two general boss theme tracks, but two ones which I think for me symbolize also kind of hope and excitement. Because I think with video game boss themes, it can often be sort of. It's just intensity. Like if anyone's listened to One Winged Angel or Final Fantasy VII, that's just like ba-boom, ba-boom, it's pressure. But that's not what I wanted to go for this kind of story that I'm trying to build in this show, in this sort of final show of gaming's best bangs of the term. More sort of boss themes that sort of have that intensity and that excitement, but also a kind of, yeah, a thrill, a hope that kind of comes through, that you really feel like you're nearly at a best, at the end of your journey, you're about to do something kind of incredible. Because sort of when you face off against whatever's been bothering you for all that time, and you face yourself, there is that kind of excitement and almost relief that you're about to sort of get rid of that thing that's been on your mind for so long. And so I didn't want to just sort of end this off with kind of intensity overload, but kind of hope overload as well. And so the two tracks that made that come to mind for me is The Almighty in Persona 4, where you take on a god with your friends, and well, two tracks, Hopes and Dreams and Save the World from Undertale, where you fight the true final boss, Azrael. And both of these tracks for me are that kind of hopeful tone there. You can really feel, and it's ironic because both of these games, it's sort of you beat the big boss with your friends. You can kind of feel that friendship spirit sort of fighting you on in both of these tracks, which I love and which made these boss fights not just kind of exciting to do or sort of intense to do or nervous to do, but really kind of fulfilling and kind of heartwarming to do, because you really do feel like you're taking something on with the people that you've grown to be most close to. And I don't know, if you're in exam season or something and you're battling through, and then you go into the kitchen, you see someone else who's sort of been assaulted by exams, and you're just all like, yeah, they're tough, man, but we gotta get through them. But I know I had a few moments with those people. Shout out to the people in my kitchen. And yeah, we battled through it and we survived. And so that's the kind of theme I want to get through these boss themes. So we're gonna start with The Almighty, which is one of my favourite boss themes from Persona, which is saying something, and then we'll end up with Hopes and Dreams and Save the World from Undertale. Right, see you soon.

Alright everyone, just wanted to say, and with that, hope you're enjoying this, that this will be the last time I speak to you at the end of this term. After this, we've got two wonderful songs for you from Final Fantasy 9 and 7, which are basically, and 10, which are basically sort of the end songs that come in when you've sort of finished your journey. So these are sort of the ones that celebrate the player winning the game, and in this case, it's just going to be our celebration for us all beating our achievements, reflections on what we've achieved, looking back, the friends we made along the way, and all that good stuff. And yeah, right, I'll be back next term sometime in October when the Cambridge world is back on the scene as well. But until then, have an amazing summer to all of you. Have a wonderful time. Thank you so much for tuning in. And yeah, I'll speak to you all soon.

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0: unprofessional and most laid-back radio show, so you don't need to worry at all. Do you happen to know, because here, this show is Cinemusic, we talk about films on Cinemusic to our large listenership of very few people, of barely anyone, but do you know what the theme might be today? Because it is quite a special day in the calendar.
1: I mean, I think I have some guesses.
0: Well, go on, Erin. Go on. What do you think?
1: Might it be Father's Day?
0: It is Father's Day!
1: Wow!
0: How did you know?
1: I don't know.
0: Oh, wow. Do you see why I brought her on? She's a bright one. Mm. But yes, it is Father's Day. So in honour to celebrate that, we are talking about some father figures in film. Now, normally I would have done a nice Instagram post about this on my beautiful show's Instagram, Cinemusic972. But fool that I am, I've been too busy and forgotten to do a post. So I will do a post after the show. But this is probably a mystery show to anyone who is following the Instagram, which there are, again, very few people. Maybe my sister, who knows? She could be anywhere. So yeah, Cry Me a River, do you know what film that was actually from?
1: You know what? I think you told me before.
0: Mm-hmm.
1: So I know.
0: You know in your heart, but you don't know in your brain.
1: I know it's Lady Bird.
0: It's Lady Bird.
1: But I wasn't sure if I was allowed to say that,
0: yes,
1: you know?
0: Erin, of course you're allowed to say it. Don't worry. There's no rules on Cinemusic.
1: I know, I
0: go
1: feel
0: crazy.
1: Like I'm cheating.
0: You're not cheating at all, Erin. You're doing great. But yeah, Lady Bird, I mean, like, look. Have you watched Lady Bird, Erin?
1: Forgive me, no.
0: Oh my goodness, I'm shocked. I mean, for anyone who's not familiar with Lady Bird, it is a film by Greta Gerwig, she directed. It's mainly about this girl living in, like, the US South who has a difficult relationship with her mum. But, like, and that's kind of like a coming-of-age sort of film. Very Greta Gerwig. She loves a good coming-of-age film. But then the dad is in it, and the dad is very supportive. And I think the dad in it is lovely. I can't remember if he actually has a name, but he's great. And that's the main takeaway from that, I think it is. Are you a big Greta Gerwig fan, or yeah?
1: I have varied opinions of Greta Gerwig.
0: Oh, really?
1: I don't have the widest knowledge of Greta Gerwig.
0: No, but that's all good. We love uninformed opinions here.
1: Yeah, you see, I really liked A Little Women, but I wasn't the hugest Barbie fan in the
0: really?
1: End.
0: Really?
1: No,
0: why
1: it
0: not?
1: It wasn't quite for me. I don't know. I just found it, like, kind of underwhelming.
0: Underwhelming?
1: Yeah, I don't know. Maybe it'd been built up too much in my head. Mm. Or, I don't know. I just found it kind of wandered at the end.
0: Mm, to be fair, it did have a bit of a tone shift at the end, which, I don't know, I did enjoy it, but it definitely was quite a strong tone shift.
1: So
0: if you arrive for, like, fun Barbie film, and then you had quite an existential end, I think it's quite reliant on the existential end hitting emotionally in order for that transition to work.
1: Unfortunately, I found the monologue a tiny bit long.
0: Yeah, the iconic monologue.
1: Yeah.
0: Again, like, I enjoyed the iconic monologue. I can't remember the name of the character who did it.
1: I enjoyed the idea behind the iconic
0: monologue.
1: I
0: enjoyed the idea, and I was like, I love the ideas being expressed here. But again, it was a little bit clunky transitioning into it, I will say.
1: Yeah. I just found it a lot more forgettable than I would have liked.
0: Mm, that's fair. And given all of the marketing around
1: exactly,
0: it was quite
1: excited.
0: Overwhelming. Yeah.
1: Yeah.
0: You were excited. But then, did you end up watching Oppenheimer while we're on the subject?
1: I did not. I still haven't. It's awful. I'm here. I'm a fake movie fan. It's terrible. I'm sorry.
0: To be fair, I only watched Oppenheimer fairly recently. And I've realised my new personality trait is I am anti-Christopher Nolan. I feel like I should have something to make me stand out. And that's kind of my new personality trait.
1: So, will your Cinemusic still be going by the time The Odyssey comes out? Because I feel like...
0: Oh my goodness, it won't! I don't think it will. When is The Odyssey coming out?
1: I don't know, is it this summer?
0: It's this summer at some point, but my final episode of Cinemusic will be next week. So I think I'm going to miss it. I mean, I think it's Christopher Nolan, so I think he's quite skippable, to be honest.
1: Honestly,
0: so.
1: You might have to phone me and give me my own private Cinemusic special for that one.
0: Maybe if I get the jingles all loaded up on my phone or something, then when I call you, I can, like, start off with that and then just, like, do the podcast, no context whatsoever.
1: Genuinely, please do, because I think I might be missing out.
0: I mean, to be fair, I am a little bit nervous about the Odyssey film coming out. I think when I looked at the trailer, again, this is me being anti-Christopher Nolan generally, so if you love Christopher Nolan, I'm sorry, but I've got strong opinions. But when I watched the trailer, it was so grey, you know? It was very millennial grey for a film about the ancient world. And I didn't really vibe with that. I feel like there's been a lot of, like, non-historically accurate versions of the Odyssey, which is fine.

0: fine. But I feel like what would have been fun is to lock in on the historical accuracy, especially given Oppenheimer was such like a period piece in a way, with how it focused so much on the political climate around the 1950s, that it doesn't seem like a long stretch to try to integrate more historical accuracy into quite like a iconic film, and with a famous director as well.
1: I also just feel like The Odyssey is probably quite a hard film to adapt. You know, it's such a long story. How do you get that into one film, physically?
0: I mean, look at how long Oppenheimer was. I think the secret is just to make a stupidly long film and call it a day.
1: Could you just not make a TV show or do what the Beatles was doing? You know, with the four different Beatles movies, could you just not make different, like... Because I feel like there's so much to the story, you know, you could really, like, flesh it out, but...
0: To be fair, in a way, because I remember... I mean, I've not read The Odyssey personally, but I have read... like a children's version of it when I was young, so I'm really an expert on classical literature. It does feel like it lends itself quite well to an episodic narrative, more so than other things which have been turned into TV series.
1: I mean, did some guy on TikTok not turn it into a musical recently?
0: Did he?
1: Yeah.
0: Oh, wow.
1: What was it called? It was Epic the Musical or something.
0: Oh.
1: It was, and I don't know... I swear something's happening with that studio. I don't know. I just get random things.
0: You just get random... Whenever you're on social media...
1: Well, I'm not even on TikTok. I'm getting this through to my Instagram. It's really sad.
0: Wow.
1: It's very slow.
0: No.
1: But I felt like that was kind of interesting, you know, with The Odyssey originally being a poem.
0: Yeah, that could be a fun way of doing it. The Odyssey, the musical. Call Andrew Lloyd Webber.
1: Maybe not Andrew Lloyd Webber.
0: Yeah, maybe not. Which one is he?
1: Wait,
0: I'm losing...
1: Andrew Lloyd Webber, he's Evita,
0: He's Evita, yeah. I'll probably get Tim Rice in.
1: I just feel like considering that recently Andrew Lloyd Webber has been bad Cinderella in Cats,
0: that
1: maybe...
0: That is true. He might, again, like, bless him, he's done many a good musical, love Evita, however, not been huge on his recent run.
1: No.
0: But that's fine. We all have ups and downs. See how we go with things.
1: Yes. I'm sorry, I didn't mean to turn this into Andrew Lloyd Webber
0: slander. No, that's completely fine. I always enjoy a little bit of Andrew Lloyd Webber slander. It's not personal, Andrew. It's not personal at all. I do love most of your work, however. I feel like we have many strong opinions on this show, which is what we want. On the radio, we want to talk about what we feel, yeah?
1: Yeah.
0: Yeah.
1: Okay.
0: Yeah. Yeah. Speaking of strong opinions, we're next going to be playing some ABBA from Mamma Mia. We're going to talk about Mamma Mia next now. Would you like to listen to, Erin, the ABBA song or the version from Mamma Mia, the soundtrack?
1: Oh, that's hard.
0: It doesn't matter either way.
1: Okay, can we do the actual ABBA song for once?
0: Let's do the actual ABBA song, good. No, to be honest, I've got a special ABBA song loaded up because it is Father's Day. It's one of the songs where the men in Mamma Mia sing.
1: Perfect.
0: And to be honest, I mean, we'll talk about this after the song, but I do feel like it might be for the best that we listen to the actual ABBA version. We'll go into detail on this soon.
1: Mm-hmm.
0: Mm-hmm. As always, before I go into a bit of ABBA, I do love a bit of ABBA, please remember that throughout the show, if you want to send in any recommendations, any thoughts and opinions on Christopher Nolan or other films, you can always get in contact with us via the online web form, which is camfm.co.uk/player, or you can email studio@camfm.co.uk. I know Erin looks shocked at the moment. It's like, yes, we have an online web form, Erin. This is a highly professional operation. It's not. So in the meantime, here is a little bit of ABBA.
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0: 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You are listening to Cinema Music. You were just listening to SOS by ABBA. Happy Father's Day. And who is sat across the desk from me today?
1: It's Erin. Hi.
0: Hello, Erin. It is our lovely guest episode. It's always nice to have a guest in the studio. And when we're talking about father figures, we have a theme every week. The theme this week is father figures, Father's Day, Happy Father's Day. You know the vibe. We've got to talk about a film where there's three different fathers in question, of course. Mm-hmm. What are your feelings on Mamma Mia, Erin?
1: One of my absolute favourite movies when I was little. I used to...
0: Perfect. Correct answer.
1: Yeah, no, incredible movie. I used to make my friends dress up and sing along to these songs with me at sleepovers.
0: Mm. Good, good.
1: Yeah.
0: I mean, I think that's an important thing. I think that was a real important thing you did in their lives, because I think everyone's life as a child is radically improved by watching Mamma Mia. I think it's a very necessary thing for people to watch. Mm-hmm. If you haven't watched Mamma Mia, I am very concerned about you, because I feel like it's just so fun. It's just such a silly film. It's all ABBA. How can you say no? It's got Meryl Streep in it. Love a bit of Meryl Streep. Why not?
1: Precisely.
0: I think one of my favourite things about Mamma Mia as a film is the great contrast between the women singing and the men. Because all the fathers, Pierce Brosnan is the one that comes to mind. I can't remember who the other two are.
1: It's Colin Firth and, what's his name? Swedish guy. Bill? The guy who plays Bill.
0: He plays Bill.
1: Is he Stellan Skarsgård or something?
0: Stellan Skarsgård. That sounds about right. I think he's a Skarsgård. It's something like that. But whatever their names are, they are all very heavily auto-tuned, I've got to say. And I think that just like elevates the whole thing in terms of its surrealness.
1: They have heart.
0: They have heart. They have passion. They try their best. They're a bit stiff and they're a bit flat, and they really stand in contrast to like Amanda Seyfried and Meryl Streep, who can actually sing.
1: You've ignored Sky. What's his name? Dominic? Or I don't know his last name.
0: Oh, the guy who plays.
1: He can sing.
0: Can he?
1: Sort of. More than they can.
0: He can sing more than they can. But I remember him being quite auto-tuned as well.
1: Maybe.
0: I don't know. I was never really that invested in him as a character.
1: I don't think anyone was, but I did like the bit where they came out, you know, his bachelor party with the flippers.
0: Oh, of course. Oh, the flippers. Oh, I remember that. That was beautiful. Peak Mamma Mia goodness.
1: Precisely.
0: Oh, I love a nice silly dance to round things off. But Erin, how can we talk about Mamma Mia 1? What about Mamma Mia 2?
1: I know, I was just thinking the same.
0: Oh my goodness, we're so in sync.
1: I have opinions on Mamma Mia 2.
0: Please share.
1: I like that it exists.
0: Mm.
1: I'm not a Lily James fan, unfortunately, and I think
0: Fair
1: that
0: enough.
1: Sours the movie for me.
0: Mm.
1: Also, I feel like it really undermines a lot of the stuff in the first movie, and I can't remember all of my opinions on this because I've had them for so long that half of them have come out of my head.
0: Yeah,
1: but
0: yeah,
1: I remember that like there are things that are wrong.
0: Yeah, I think I saw on my social media feeds, I think it was actually this morning, I think there's like a mild continuity error.
1: Oh, is it when she meets the fathers?
0: Yeah,
1: it doesn't line up.
0: Yeah, like where Rosie in the other one, when they meet the fathers in the other one and hear Donna's backstory in the first film, but then they end up meeting all of the guys involved in the second film. So it doesn't really line up. There's some sort of weird detail
1: there. No, it's also the order in which she meets the fathers.
0: Oh, is it?
1: Yeah, because in the original, when Sophie reads the diary in the first movie, trust me, I've been a big fan.
0: Okay, well, I'm impressed. Thank you. I finally found someone who's a bigger Mamma Mia fan than me. I take my hat off.
1: Thank you. No, Sam's the final father.
0: Oh.
1: Well, he's the final one around. But in the second movie, Harry and Bill make reappearances.
0: Yeah.
1: Which doesn't... Wait, no. Sam's the first one around, actually.
0: Yeah, yeah. I think
1: Sorry,
0: so.
1: I'm making this up.
0: No.
1: It's been a while since I've watched the second one.
0: Of course.
1: Because of my own personal bias against
0: it. Of course, of your deep anger towards the second film.
1: In the first movie, it's established that Sam is the final... No, Sam is the first father.
0: Of course.
1: And then the others kind of... flings afterwards.
0: Okay, yeah. Yeah, that sounds about right with the tone of SOS.
1: Whereas in the second movie, Harry is first.
0: Yeah, and that's the scene with Waterloo as well.
1: They also look completely different.
0: They also do,
1: You remember the flashbacks from the first movie? There are the iconic flashbacks.
0: I don't remember the flashbacks, to be fair.
1: When Donna falls through the roof and she looks up and they're all in like full on like, 70s.
0: Now,
1: like,
0: yes. Yeah.
1: It's really committed. I felt so let down when I got
0: and
1: to
0: And they were
1: Mamma
0: kind of just in suits.
1: They look people.
0: They look like normal people. It's like, that's not Mamma Mia. They're not normal people in Mamma Mia.
1: Oh, yeah. And what happened to the eye tattoos on Bill's knees, and what happened to I don't know, I felt like it lost its soul.
0: It's lost its soul in the second one.
1: However, I am a big fan of the casting for the Rosie and Tanya.
0: Yes, I did feel like they were very convincing in that one. I was quite impressed by that.
1: They were a highlight of the movie for me. Mm. So
0: quite uncanny in a way.
1: A little bit, but I liked the spirit. So.
0: And I think especially if you're doing a prequel, getting uncannily good casting is the thing to be aiming for, realistically.
1: I'm not even sure if it was physically uncannily good, but it was like the way they carried themselves felt very like...
0: The mannerisms.
1: Like, you understand this to me, you know? And then... Believe me, them understanding it was very important.
0: This was a very important thing. They didn't realise how difficult this would be.
1: Well, I think that was the difference between them and Lily James for me. She just didn't quite get Donna.
0: Lily James, like, you know, I think she did a good enough job in the film, but she didn't really feel much like Meryl Streep.
1: No.
0: Which isn't necessarily the end of the world. Like, there is some leeway if you're doing a prequel, but it did feel a little bit far removed, and I kind of struggled to feel the through line between the different characters.
1: No, exactly.
0: Which again, like, if you want to make the role your own thing, fine. But again, it's a prequel.
1: Also,
0: and the other two women are doing such a good job that it kind of sticks out a little bit.
1: Controversially as well, I'm not a huge fan of the Cher cameo.
0: What?
1: I
0: That's
1: don't know.
0: That's the funniest part.
1: It's funny, but also, like, it's Mamma Mia, and I take this really seriously.
0: Oh, of course. Like, this is not... Like, Mamma Mia is a very serious, locked-in environment.
1: I was so sad Meryl Streep was dead, and then there was Cher. And I hate to admit it, but at the time I first came across Mamma Mia 2, when it was coming out, I didn't really know who Cher was.
0: To be fair, when I went to go watch Mamma Mia 2, at that point, I didn't really know who Cher was either. When my mum said to me, oh, Cher is going to have a cameo in it, I was like, who's Cher?
1: Exactly. I was just a bit confused.
0: Yeah.
1: And it kind of took away from the movie for me.
0: Yeah. I feel like that. I kind of like enjoyed it because I kind of like, once you got swept away with the silliness of it, it was a bit of a laugh. But if you don't get swept away with the silliness and the surrealness, then it just kind of lands on deaf ears.
1: Yeah, I will say though, Fernando was a wonderful song.
0: Fernando was a wonderful song. I like Fernando as a song. Oh, exactly. I'm glad that they stuck it in there.
1: No, exactly. I really applaud Mamma Mia 2 for... broadening the variety of songs in the Mamma Mia canon.
0: That is true. That they did good work. I mean, in a way, like, I do really like Waterloo as a song. And even though, like, they normally just play it as, like, a final song during the stage version, and it was during the credits in the film, it was quite nice to see it integrated into the plot.
1: No, exactly. I thought they did really good work at picking songs.
0: Yeah.
1: You know?
0: Apart from Kiss the Teacher.
1: I don't know. We had such a good time with that in year 9, my Duke of Edinburgh. We sung it around the campfire. It was really bizarre, but everyone was really committed because I think we thought it was really funny at the time. Maybe, but I did love the Celia Imrie cameo. That was a highlight of the movie for me.
0: Aww.
1: I was a big fan.
0: That's a good.
1: Well,
0: that's
1: no,
0: good.
1: Post Nanny McPhee. You know when she's there. She's dressed up with her sheep and like she walks down the aisle to marry Colin Firth. And
0: vaguely, yes.
1: I'm not a huge Colin Firth fan, but I did like Celia Imrie, so she saved Nanny McPhee for me
0: single-handedly. I liked the Nanny McPhee films when I was a kid.
1: No, I like all of them. I'm just not a huge Colin Firth person.
0: No,
1: you know?
0: No, I think that's fair enough, to be honest.
1: I like him in Mamma Mia, and that's about it.
0: I feel like he's always kind of like the straight man, if that makes sense, in like a comedy sense. So like he's kind of the same in everything.
1: Same with Hugh Grant. I'm just not a big Colin Firth or Hugh Grant person, and usually when I say this, people act appalled.
0: But like people are really huge. I'm always like, Colin Firth like is all right, but I felt like Hugh Grant. I don't fully understand why people are such huge fans of Hugh Grant. He's got a big cult following, and like he's quite good, but I don't feel like he's the best actor ever.
1: No, exactly. In my opinion, Paddington 2 is his best work, you know?
0: I think that's a fair judgment.
1: I thought he made such a good villain in that, and I really love that for him. But I can't watch him in Bridget Jones. Him or Colin Firth. It just takes away from the movie for me.
0: All the rom-coms are just a bit... I mean, I'm not much of a rom-com person anyway, so they're not in the best position to gain my favour. However, I don't really feel like... They don't really stick out to me, you know?
1: Yeah, maybe not. Fair enough.
0: We've all got opinions. No, these are good opinions to have. I'm just looking at how many... Ooh, which song should we do next? I think we should do a film which is a little bit more recent to nudge it in, because I'm mainly thinking of a picture to put on my Instagram post. Because a lot of the films that I've discussed today, I've already featured in my Instagram posts. Because if you follow my Instagram, cinemusic972, I always have a film image in the background of them. So I think we're going to listen to an older song that is from a more recent film, which I don't know whether you've watched, but we can discuss it. And we'll find something to talk about anyway. Yes?
1: Okay. Yes.
0: Is that good?
1: Yes, definitely.
0: You're not too afraid.
1: I can always make something to talk about.
0: You can always make something to talk about. That's why you're a lovely person to spend time with, Erin.
1: I don't know.
0: All right, again, if you would like to send in any messages, you can do so via camfm.co.uk/player. And here's the next song. Let's move on. Radio. Cam.

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1: 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Hello, you're listening to Cam FM 97.2. You were just listening to Dirty Work by Steely Dan. This is the Father's Day special. We're talking about some father figures in film, and there's someone else in the studio for a change. Who's that across the desk?
2: Hi, it's Erin.
1: It's Erin! We all love Erin. Round of applause for Erin. I hope the microphone picked that up, but we never quite know. I feel like my headphones being a little bit funny today, so who knows. Yes, Dirty Work, Steely Dan. Do you happen to know what film that might have been from, Erin?
2: I do, and I have to admit, I haven't watched it.
1: Which film is it?
2: It's One Battle After Another.
1: Correct! Yes, it's One Battle After Another. I watched it like a little while after Oscars season because I kind of heard of it through that. It was very much a front winner in nominations. And I think Benicio del Toro won Supporting Actor for his role in it, I think.
2: I remember something like that.
1: That sounds about right.
2: It won many things.
1: It did well. And like, it was quite a nice film, to be fair. I don't know, like, it didn't feel particularly revolutionary, relevant for the themes, in terms of like how it was made. The kind of final chase sequence in the cars was very dramatic. But the rest of it, it was like a well-packaged film, but it didn't feel super different from anything else that I've watched.
2: Interesting. Well, if nice is the best word you can think to describe it, I might not bother watching it. I hate to break it to you.
1: I think, like, if you want a kind of reasonably predictable action thriller sort of thing that's a bit more modern, I think it's quite a good pick, but it isn't a super challenging watch, I found. It was quite moving. To be fair, the father-daughter relationship, which most of the film kind of centres on, I quite enjoyed. I thought Leonardo DiCaprio, I'm not a huge Leonardo DiCaprio fan. I don't particularly like him, really. I thought he did an alright job in this one. I thought he was pretty good. It was nice seeing he's kind of like this grizzled mentor who's kind of a bit disillusioned with the world. It was kind of nice to see him in that position rather than being a bit smug, which doesn't suit him as well.
2: No, my issue with Leonardo DiCaprio, though, is I can't quite see him and not see Leonardo DiCaprio. He doesn't work as an actor for me anymore. I feel like he's become too much of a personality in himself.
1: Yeah.
2: Kind of like, I don't know. I don't have the highest opinion of the guy, and I feel like that kind of detracts from any film he's in.
1: No, but it's like, I mean, like, even though, like, Leonardo DiCaprio, it, like, some actors, as we were kind of talking about Colin Firth to some extent, sorry to drag Colin Firth into this.
2: I don't think I can ever forgive you.
1: We're not going to speak to each other after this.
2: No.
1: I'm going to be kicked out of the studio.
2: Good thing I'm moving away.
1: No, you're moving away. normal graduation things.
2: Mm-hmm.
1: But I feel like a lot of actors can just kind of be the same in every single film that they're in. I feel like Leonardo DiCaprio has made enough money to kind of slightly move past that. But I feel like, again, like you say, he's so present in the media and he's been in just so, so many films that, like, whenever you watch a film with Leonardo DiCaprio in it, it's not his character. You can't see him as anything but Leonardo DiCaprio and judge him by how far away from Leonardo DiCaprio he's acting.
2: Exactly.
1: So the bar's kind of on the floor for him, which is a bit unfair, really.
2: I just feel like there's so much buzz about him that his name kind of, like, attracts enough attention. I don't know, sometimes it doesn't feel fully deserved. There are better and more interesting actors out there, in my opinion, right now.
1: I think I would agree, generally speaking. I think I would agree. He's not the best actor ever, but in this one film, he was all right. It was pretty good.
2: It was pretty good. Oh, it's almost like nice.
1: It's like nice. Pretty good. All right.
2: You're really selling it here. Thank you.
1: But I will say, I was quite glad to see Sinners win out.
2: Oh, me too.
1: More so. Because did you watch Sinners?
2: I did watch Sinners.
1: Sinners was just really good. Like, it was so clever. The way it blended, like, different genres together. The cinematography was beautiful. The music was great. I feel like it was just like a really good, fresh take.
2: I love the costuming.
1: It was stunning, yeah.
2: You know? And the music.
1: Of course.
2: It was nice to see something different.
1: And I felt like, you know, it was nice to see, like, I feel like whenever there's a period piece that blends in supernatural elements, I feel like they can get dragged a bit too much towards the supernatural and kind of forget the period elements. But I feel like the supernatural side of Sinners was very much there to support the main plot and the kind of historical stuff that it was dealing with, you know?
2: Yeah, exactly. I just just thought vampires in the south of America was the south of North America. Yeah, sorry,
1: the southern. I had the same problem talking about Lady Bird previously.
2: Oh, it's badly phrased. I know. Sorry.
1: No.
2: Anyway, I thought it was an interesting take. I've seen it like one time. Similar. I watched was it Interview with the Vampire, the BBC adaptation.
1: I have heard of that, but I've not had the chance to watch it.
2: It's a plus 16, TV show, but that's again, it's a black vampire in Louisiana. It starts out, which I thought it was interesting to see it done again. I like it's an interesting concept that I'd never really come across until the last 5 or so years where it suddenly started appearing in media, and it's always quite well done.
1: We've always got such a proliferation of European vampires, Dracula style, that it's nice. I feel like we need to see more Draculas from around the world and from different communities.
2: Exactly.
1: That's always, diversity always makes things more fun. I want more films, thank you very much. Exactly. From different perspectives. Do you have anything else to add on One Battle After Another or anything like that?
2: Honestly, I had no opinions on it in the first place. I'm glad Leonardo DiCaprio seemed like a good
1: Leonardo
2: dad.
1: Leonardo DiCaprio was there to be discussed.
2: Yeah.
1: He was begging for it at this point.
2: Exactly.
1: So if you have any Leonardo DiCaprio or Oscars season opinions to share, you can do so via the web form camfm.co.uk/player. Don't worry, Erin, we very rarely get messages in, but you could change that. So we're now going to move on to another film that I have strong opinions on, much stronger opinions than One Battle After Another. Erin looks nervous. I think she knows where this might be going.
2: Oh, I do know. Yeah.
1: Yes, you do know where this is going. So here's a little bit of The Cure just after the jingle.
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0: 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You're listening to Cinema Music. You were just listening to Friday I'm in Love by The Cure. What do we do on Cinema Music, Erin?
1: We talk about movies!
0: We talk about films! What's the theme this week, Erin?
1: Father's Day, Rosie.
0: Father's Day. Happy Father's Day to all the fathers. Have you spoken to your dad for Father's Day?
1: I'm an awful daughter. I sent him one text this morning. It said, Happy Father's Day! And he said, tar. That's it.
0: That's nice. That's good.
1: I'm failing as a daughter. It's his birthday as well coming up, and I haven't sent him anything for that.
0: If it's his birthday coming up as well, I mean, really, like, he can only expect so much.
1: I don't know. I've been ignoring him for the last 3 years, unfortunately. When I'm away.
0: When you're away.
1: I was like,
0: how would you do that when you're living together?
1: No, he's a very good dad. I've got a wonderful father.
0: Yes.
1: But I'm...
0: He's a low-maintenance father.
1: Well, I should probably put in some more effort. Unfortunately, that will be something to work on when I get home.
0: Exactly. You can rebuild that relationship as soon as you're back.
1: I know. He's been wonderful. He reread my dissertation for me.
0: He did my
1: spag.
0: Oh, lovely. Good for him.
1: I know. So he probably deserves a card, but...
0: But, you know, you can always give one to him when you see him for graduation or something.
1: What? Me give him a card for graduation?
0: Well, no, you can give him a Father's Day card, be like, it's late, here's a card.
1: I might have to do that, actually, because he will be here in 2 weeks.
0: Exactly.
1: Like, with your dad.
0: With my dad. Crossover, potentially.
1: Oh, my goodness.
0: The dads are going to be everywhere. I had a nice little phone call with my dad this morning, and he told me about how his peas are doing.
1: That's more responsible than me.
0: I know. Well, he really likes his bees. And the problem is my sister was working today. So, like, she would have spent time with him today, but obviously she can't because she's working. Mm. So I gave him a little call to see how he was doing. And he's doing great.
1: And how are the bees?
0: The bees are doing wonderfully, Erin. Thank you for asking. The bees are very active. They're enjoying the sunshine. Mm. The bees are doing well.
1: Well, considering you and your sister can't be there, is it Robin the cat?
0: Robin, is
1: it Robin who's going to give him the attention?
0: Of course.
1: I got the right cat?
0: You have got the right cat.
1: Wonderful. Well, I was revising.
0: I've got three cats. One of them's called Robin, and he is obsessed with my dad. And there's a nice photo of him on my family group chat of all the cats sat around, like, looking at him lovingly / expectantly, because I think they wanted their breakfast. But they're all there watching him and looking very admiring. So I imagine there'll be some very pretty pictures of Robin cuddled up with my dad sooner or later.
1: Yes. Whereas my father's just got to put up with my two other siblings, which I don't think is quite compensation for my absence.
0: No, but I don't
1: mean... Well, I said hope not, you know?
0: Yeah, I mean, they're not like small, fluffy, beautiful in the same way as my cats.
1: No.
0: No, it's different vibes.
1: Fortunately, my dad's quite allergic to cats. Maybe the cat thing, cats not so much a mistake.
0: Cats wouldn't be on the cards anyway, so it's probably for the best he sticks with the children.
1: Yeah.
0: Lovely. So, Friday I'm in Love. Do you know what film that song was from?
1: I do know what film that song was from, Rosie.
0: What film is it?
1: It was from About Time.
0: Oh, no, not About Time.
1: Yes, About Time.
0: Erin, what are your opinions on About Time?
1: I love About Time.
0: Why?
1: Because it's such a good movie.
0: Why is it a good film,
1: I don't know,
0: Erin?
1: It's heartwarming.
0: Is
1: There's
0: it?
1: A wonderful father. You think it's creepy because you don't like the time travel element.
0: I don't like the time travel because I find it weird, the main character travelling. Basically, in case you're not aware, About Time is kind of this like film about this family and this young man, where in this family, the male heirs inherit time travel powers where they can go back in time, which sounds lovely. But it's also directed by the same guy who directed Love Actually. And so that means that the main character essentially uses his time travel powers to repeatedly go back in time and manufacture his relationship with his significant other in order to ensure that they get together, which to me doesn't feel very consent happy. I don't like how that feels like it's taking away all of the women's kind of autonomy in this film. I think I'm too woke for the film, I think it's the problem.
1: No, I fully get your point. However, like when he goes back in time for the first time and interacts with her, it's to make up for a mistake that he made in which he's making up for the fact that he lost her phone number. Well, this is Rachel McAdams' character, right?
0: I can't remember any of the actors.
1: It's the ginger one. Is he Donald Gleeson?
0: It's Donald Gleeson. He plays the main guy, isn't it?
1: Yeah, and then Rachel McAdams is the main girl.
0: Okay, that sounds about right, yeah.
1: He got her number organically. They liked each other. Then he had to go back in time to fix something because somebody got hurt or something. The guy he was staying with, there was a play and the play was going wrong and this guy was going to be severely upset, and he was going to save this guy's reputation and his play. He was doing a friend a favor, and in the process, wiped her number from his phone. They did like each other. I get that it's creepy.
0: I feel like it's creepy, and I think you should just commit to the mistakes.
1: But also, the whole premise of the film, like, the conclusion they come to in the end is that he was wrong to do this. You know, he shouldn't have been interfering with things, and he should just, like, let things be as they are. The whole premise is that maybe he shouldn't have been doing this all along.
0: And maybe he should live in the moment. That was the kind of final conclusion of the film. But the problem is, I didn't really like the guy anyway. I didn't find him particularly charismatic. I found him a bit irritating.
1: I don't know,
0: when it got to, like, the final thing, and it's like, oh, maybe we shouldn't have used the time travel powers. It's like, yes, I've been screaming that at the screen for the past, like, hour.
1: I don't know, to me, that's half the charm, though. I like the fact that he's a little bit irritated, and he kind of grows, and he's like, you can see him really develop as a person, and I think it really helps that it's Bill Nighy, his father.
0: I don't like Bill Nighy.
1: I love Bill Nighy.
0: I don't particularly like him. He's just a bit...
1: I don't know why I like him, but I just, like, I have an attachment to the guy.
0: Aww.
1: I don't know.
0: I have no attachment to him.
1: I can tell.
0: I think the last time I'd seen him in a film that I remembered, I think, was Love Actually, which is another film I virulently hate.
1: Yeah, I'm not a big Love Actually fan either.
0: There we go. We have some common ground.
1: Yeah.
0: But I think, I don't know, I definitely felt like it made sense that they have the same director. Because it kind of had the same, like, whimsical tone to it, which didn't really think through the consequences of all of the actions, of, like, what it was implying, you know?
1: Maybe, but I wasn't reading into it too far. It's a really heartwarming film.
0: Meanwhile, Erin was sat there going, wow, it's such a heartwarming film. Meanwhile, I was locked in, writing down, what about this? What about this? I think this is my general inability to sit and just enjoy a nice film, unless it's Mamma Mia 2.
1: I think this picture needs to be improved on by the... if anyone is listening, they should know that when Rosie first watched this film...
0: Oh, yes.
1: We watched this film together.
0: We did watch... I found it really funny when we got to the end of this film, because we basically had, like, a big film night. I think was it in my house?
1: It was in your house,
0: in my university house. It was in my kitchen. We got a projector going. It was a good vibe.
1: Yeah.
0: But I found it really funny when we got to the end of the film, because by the conclusion, I think about half of the room was crying, and then half the room was just completely... annoyed with the film and like, what was that? That was rubbish. So you were on the, I think, were you?
1: I was not crying, but I still...
0: You were on the emotive
1: I team. Understand that the film has its flaws. However, I think the father-son relationship is heartwarming. I think it's one of the best father-son relationships I've seen.
0: Really?
1: I think I like the fact that they have, like, open and honest conversations and, like,
0: nice
1: are able
0: to
1: reflect on each other. And, like,
0: that is true.
1: He really values his relationship with his father. They're actively close throughout the movie.
0: That is true.
1: Goes back and he, like...
0: He wants to spend more time with his dad.
1: That's, like,
0: he?
1: The premise of the film. And I thought that was a really heartwarming and underrated kind of relationship in film. You know, you don't see many just casual, heartwarming father-son relationships.
0: To be fair,
1: that
0: was the one part of the film I was like, that's all right. That I could tolerate in this film. I thought the father-son relationship in it, even though at times I did find it a bit creepy, both of them, the way that they were using their time travel powers, I think I did like their dynamics slightly.
1: You cannot tell me the father was using his time travel powers wrong, because the only reason he used them was to go back in time and read books.
0: Yeah, that was fine, but that was when he was an old man. What was he doing when he was younger?
1: No, he was doing that for most of the time when he was younger. I swear they established that.
0: I can't remember the film. I can't remember it, so... knows.
1: What, it was so traumatized you had to wipe it from your mind?
0: Exactly, I had to wipe parts of it so I wouldn't explode with rage.
1: I think of all the time travel films, it's one of the most harmless going. I'm not a big time travel film person.
0: I'm not a big time travel... I did an episode on time travel films, actually. I think it is definitely... I think it's one of the weird ones, but a lot of time travel films are weird. I think the nicest time travel film that I know of is Everything Everywhere All at Once.
1: Is that time travel? I've never watched that one again.
0: It's like, it is basically time travel. It's more about, like, alternate realities.
1: Well, yes, that's alternate
0: but it
1: reality.
0: But it is basically time, because they do go back and forward in time in different realities.
1: I guess. I don't know, I think that's different. I've decided that's different. Your perception on this is warped. But still, that's about... I like it. Well, I agree, that's probably a good movie. I've heard wonderful things about
0: it. You should watch it, it's lovely.
1: I keep intending to, it's awful. I think I'm avoiding anything that does well in the Oscars, you know?
0: Yeah, I think that's fair. I think that's a fair approach to take.
1: But still... The best time travel movies are the ones about familial relationships. The ones that are quite small and contained.
0: That's why Everything Everywhere All at Once works so well, in my opinion. Because even though a lot of the alternate universe stuff, the time travel, all of those sort of things are quite high concept and very cerebral, it's grounded in this family relationship that it constantly discusses. So it's very moving and does work really well.
1: It's like a vehicle to express it, rather than compare that to something like, was it Avengers Endgame or the final Avengers, where they started time traveling and just like, it got out of hand. It didn't feel like...
0: And also, I feel like as well, like, I feel like time travel works well for one contained film. I feel like, part of the problem with the Avengers franchise, when they've ended it with time travel, that meant that for all subsequent films in their elaborate expanded universe, time travel was on the table. So you constantly ask yourself, oh, why don't they go back in time to resolve this?
1: Exactly. And it was, I don't know, if the laws of time travel in that universe felt uncertain.
0: It was a strange one.
1: It was the thing that put me off really getting into the Avengers when I considered it, you know?
0: I feel like if you want to do a silly time travel film to end the franchise, like, I can kind of see the vision, but it's the way that they kept going afterwards, it feels a little bit peculiar.
1: On a similar note, I'm really nervous to see what they do with this new Spider-Man movie, in this the new alternate universe that they're in. Considering they had that whole thing where they were pulling in Spider-Man from other dimensions, which I do not think was a good move. I think that was the most fan servicey Spider-Man there's ever been. I think they did Tom Holland's Spider-Man a massive disservice there.
0: I didn't watch that film, and I don't really watch Avengers, so I can't comment.
1: I don't usually, but I had watched the Spider-Man, so I went to the cinemas, I took my little cousins to watch it. And it was just like... It didn't feel like there was much point to me.
0: I think the clips of it that I saw online, it felt like they were doing a lot of leaving time to stop and clap as, what's his face, like Tobey Maguire, Andrew Garfield came on screen. It definitely felt quite cheap.
1: It had more big names than plots. It didn't. Yeah. And I thought Tom Holland was a good Spider-Man.
0: I think, like, whatever I've seen, again, this is purely clips, I've not watched the full film, but like, I always feel like Tom Holland's Spider-Man does seem reasonably compelling.
1: Exactly.
0: So why not let him stand on his own two feet?
1: Exactly. Why put him in comparison to these other two guys who have nothing to do with this because they're different iterations?
0: I feel like that's kind of meant to be one of the strengths of, like, superhero and comic book films in general, where they can look at the same kind of character but do multiple different iterations of it, and that way kind of explore different ideas but have shared themes and characterizations. I feel like there's a lot of fun potential in there.
1: I don't know, but do they not do that sort of thing in Spider-Man Into the Spider-Verse? You know, the animated ones?
0: Yeah, the animated films I've heard very, very good reviews for.
1: I did enjoy those.
0: Did you? Oh.
1: But I think it worked really well for them, especially because they can play around so much with animation style and things. I don't think it works so well for live action, especially when it felt so fanservice-y.
0: I feel like, you know, animation as a medium lends itself more fundamentally to suspension of disbelief. So, if you're watching a surreal thing about time travel, multiple different versions of the same character, I feel like it's much easier to kind of digest that as an animated thing rather than relying on CGI.
1: Precisely. Going back to an earlier conversation,
0: yes.
1: I did do some Googling when we were on a music break.
0: Oh my goodness,
1: of course.
0: And I
1: did find out that the Epic the Musical adaptation, if anyone is interested, is going to be animated as a movie.
0: Yes.
1: Which I think really lends itself well to it. We were saying...
0: Yeah, I think that, again, we're talking about episodic structure and the Odyssey and how the Odyssey would make good for an episodic... narrative.
1: Precisely.
0: Yes, I'm running out of words.
1: It's such a grand narrative that I think you need some sort of suspension of disbelief in order to let it flow. I don't think the Odyssey works well as live action. I don't think live action is poetic enough, and I really think Christopher Nolan is going to have a really weird
0: He's going to have a really tough time to make something good.
1: I also don't understand how you represent, like, differences between gods and mortals and things... Only looking at the human body, because I don't know.
0: I think animation as a genre would lend itself much more, as a medium, would lend itself much better to...
1: It's mythology.
0: It's mythology.
1: It's poetic.
0: It's poetic. It's magical. It's beautiful, you know?
1: Exactly.
0: There's a lot more flexibility in how you express certain people and ideas.
1: Exactly. I really think they should animate more movies.
0: And on that note, we're going to have to end today's episode.
1: Oh no!
0: I know!
1: Terrible!
0: That has absolutely flown by, so thank you, Erin, for being here. You've done absolutely amazing.
1: Well, thank you, Rosie, for having me.
0: I know, you're very welcome. It's been lovely to have you on the show for a change. Next week, I believe, will be my final episode of Cine Music. I don't think my episode has actually been approved yet, because it's a different broadcasting period, but I should be back next week for one last episode of Cine Music. But in the meantime, I feel like a very good father figure is in fact Jean Valjean from Les Misérables.
1: I was going to suggest that to you when you asked for suggestions.
0: There you go. You see,
1: oh,
0: I read your mind. So here is a little bit of One Day More. We will see you next week. Enjoy. This is

Another day, another destiny. This never-ending road to Calvary. These men who seem to know my crime will surely come a second time.

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1: Hello!
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0: Good evening, Cambridge. Welcome along. 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

Let's get the party started. 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
19: The big

Hello, welcome back for what must be the last time, probably. I can only assume it's the last time. Oh, that was too much. Is that the volume? Is that the volume? That's adequate without me having to do ASMR because I don't want to get any closer to this microphone. There we are, that looks about okay. If anyone's listening and they can't hear me, then just let me know. But yeah, it's the summer and that was the Kinect screen. It's the summer, it's all done, everything's over. Until the same thing happens again and again and again and again. And

it fits. I'm not sure why it has been, but it's great. It's Cotidiano by Chico Buarque, Brazilian 60s or 70s something, have a guess, it's all the same. It's all great. So yeah, here it is.

That was Oala Oala La by Georgie Bane Shaw. That was Oala La. No, Oala Oala La. That's important. By Georgie Bane Shaw. And I'm sorry, my mic disappeared for a second. It just decided not to work. And before that, Cozy Jano by Chico Buarque. Just, I don't know, Brazil in those days, something summer, something nice, more relaxing side of it. You can imagine, I don't know. When it becomes more noises, it's great. Just, I don't know. That's what I wish it felt like. I think that's what we all wish summer felt like. And sometimes it does, maybe. But beyond that, what have I got next? I've got a kind of, like, I guess, Anatolian rock, or whatever you'd call it, song focus thing, with the most ridiculously affected guitar I've ever heard. It sounds like something I saw on, like, a reel on Instagram. It's like the worst guitar solo ever. It sounds exactly the same as that, but good. And I don't know how else to describe it, but it's also just a very fun song. I don't know what she's saying. She was a protest singer at times. This could be very serious, but it just sounds great fun. It really sounds great fun. This is, it's Yaz Kazateji Yaz by Selda Baichan. And, well, yeah, see what you think.

That was Nuevos Trapos by Charlie Garcia, and before that, Yas Casetejas by Salda Bay Chan, which I was saying I wasn't sure what it was about because I don't speak Turkish, obviously. Turns out that was one of our protest songs. Yas Casetejas just means right, journalist, right, right, sir, right, and then the rest, Efendi is actually sir, which I'd heard of in Turkish, and then all the lyrics are about how even the donkeys can't use the roads in the village she's from, which I'm not sure what? I'm not sure what that even means. I mean, if it's a bad road, like a donkey can, well, I guess that's the metaphor. I don't know. It's an interesting one. But accidentally made very much kind of, I don't know, it's weird to be just beach music. Oh, have fun, oh, who cares? Oh yeah, bread and roses, and it's themed of this and whatever. Not bread and roses, bread and circuses. Circuses? How many circuses are we having? I don't know. It's that or that, it's this or this, I'm not sure. But if you want a bit more bread and a bit more of a circus for a good cause, for the roses, I don't know what we're doing, then I might as well come in now to promote something quite shamelessly that I'm doing. I'm not sure if this is allowed, but it's for charity and it's my thing. I am putting a gig on for anyone who watches this. I don't know if anyone does, but you know, show yourselves. In Cats, in my college, just in the bar, on Monday night, raising money for an emergency pool for refugees in Gaza and southern Lebanon right now. We've got a couple bands playing. We've got Ace of Babes, their first ever gig in Cambridge. They're a new band, so no, don't worry if you've not heard of them. Doing kind of classic heavy metal type stuff at 8 o'clock. Then we've got a bit later on, Good Morning, Good Night, they're a kind of like pop punk indie, that kind of thing, covers band. And then a DJ set, the DJ's last ever set in Cambridge. It's our last ever set in Cambridge. It's significant. It's maybe not monumental, but it is significant in some way. Doing like an indie disco kind of thing. I asked what that meant, and it basically means LCD Sound System, a few kind of like 2000s indie bands, I think more like American leaning Pitchfork type stuff. Go back and play some old disco as well, like classics, what we all love. It should be great. It should be really, really great. And all we're asking for is just, you know, pay what you can. There's no fault. It's not forced. But, you know, just like £3 or so, little donation when you get there. Maybe round up 50p on a drink. That's it. That's it. And it might be worth it. So, you know, come down for a good cause if you're not at Jesus Mayball or Trinity Mayball or whatever else goes on. I mean, there's not much, is there? You've got no excuse. Come down. And with that said, this seems like the perfect time to go straight into what I thought I had prepared on the system loaded up. Turns out I don't, and I don't even know how to spell the name of the song. It's not, we're not rocking on the Casbah. It's Rock the Casbah by The Clash. And the whole thing is called Rock the Cats Bar because we're in Cats. It's a great pun. It's a decent pun. You've got to admit it's a decent pun. And for that, I think you should all come down.

I should just say, if you want any more information on that, it's 8 to 11 o'clock at the cat at the Bar and Cats, Monday night, and look on like the Cats Ents page. There's stuff on there. Enjoy it.

That was Nojales Mas by Morena Aguilera. It's one of those really random kind of, just songs that I kind of found accidentally, and I love it so much. The whatever, I don't know what pedals are involved, what other weird thing with an amp, what other effects are involved, what makes that doable on a guitar, I don't know. I'm not sure, but why does it sound like that? It's like space age flamenco pop something. I love it so much. It's great. They're very good and they do a convincing enough job, but the main thing is a guitarist. It's great. It's like somehow like gypsy rock thing, like that last Dickhouse album that everyone like, yeah, that all that stuff. I don't know how common this is. How well known is it? I'm not sure. I was gonna do a whole episode about it, but ran out of time. Anyway, it's good. Before that, I played Hablando a tu Corazón by Charlie Garcia. That was going to go into the one I played before by him, Nuevos Trapos, which was kind of also maybe, well, it was from an album that had definite protest songs in it about the dictatorship in Argentina then. That's why it was like a fun, actually romantic sounding song. It is romantic, but also has a bit of that, I don't know. Then that's just a random song about, from a bit later on, about, oh yeah, I'm speaking to your heart, yeah, the same four lines, the whole song, and it works. It works. I don't know. I'm not trying to make big connections here. I wouldn't be able to. I have a very limited skill set. But all that said, what I've got next is more just, I don't know. Like, you'll know it. It's great. It's relaxed. It's very nice. It's got a sense of humor. Finally, it's good. Just, I don't know. I'm just gonna play Pulp. The only one song, but yeah, it's good.

0: and you want to call your mother.
1: I'd say, mother,
0: I can never come home again, cause I seem to have left an important part of my brain somewhere, somewhere.

That was sorted out for Reason Wiz. Sorted for Reason Wiz. In the song, he's sorted out for Reason Wiz. In the title, he's just sorted for Reason Wiz. Whatever they are, I don't know what they are. This is a radio show. By Pulp, obviously. Different Class. That was the album, and also a description of the song. Wow, great. We're doing amazingly here, aren't we? We're doing amazingly. I might be shouting. Sorry if I'm destroying. Oh, no, the sound looks good. But yeah, you get the point. Anyway, I won't be going to any festivals like that this... Oh, no. Is that better? That might be better. I won't be going to any festivals this summer because I am leaving the country in July. I'm fleeing. I'm absconding. I'm running away. I'm fleeing... I'm fleeing Keir Starmer's England to do a year abroad in Argentina. I do a Spanish degree. I don't know. Am I allowed to... I'm not even saying opinions. Am I allowed to reference the name of the Prime Minister if I'm obviously doing a bit? I don't know. I'm not sure what the guidelines are, and this is probably going to be the last episode I'm doing on here, so I won't find out, but if I'm back and forth here, I'll check up on that. And, as a little bit, you know who else might be fleeing Keir Starmer's England? This is a great political segue. This is really worth your time. Keir Starmer's Scotland. How about that? Politics. Okay, that is satire. Well, a bit random. But there's a singer from Scotland. Well, not very young, but he's young in his career. He's getting started. And I've seen a lot of his Instagram reels recently because I guess he plays part of the whole phenomenon of Instagram reels music, which is basically just the most random songs ever that come up in your reels. And then after a while, your algorithm entirely becomes... all these budding artists really trying the best, really, you know, the really could have beens and couldn't have beens of the world. But he's on the start, and I think he'll probably end up being a should have been, because his little edits of my name's Graham? I don't know what he says. I actually forgot what he says. I've forgotten the script, and that's a real slight on my part, because I've seen him like 20 times this week. I've seen him more than most of my friends. That probably is true, actually. But yeah, you need to see them for what they are. The way the hologram women appear over the picture of a beach and a beer at the side. Which gives you an idea of what the song is, and it definitely is a summer song. It's called Beer in the Sun, and it's about having a beer in the sun. And I think it really is something quite special. By Graham something, although it goes by the name of GMCG. Enjoy it.

Freedom is a beer in the sun. I mean, I... What was... Honestly, I didn't know it was 4.5 minutes long, because I've only had the same 10 seconds of it in 20 different Instagram reels, but it really gets, I mean, that part of it really gets in your head when you see it that many times. You have to see him introduce it by saying, I'm from Scotland. I like foyers, and it's him walking around a load of building foyers and some sort of AI thing. I've got a song out called Millisecond Pause. Beer in the sun, as three hologram women appear over a picture of a beach. You have to see it. You have to see it. Look him up. Look it up. Look it up. It's the last thing you do. I'm serious. I'm very serious. But yeah, freedom is a beer in the sun. That's it. We got some comments from the listeners. And yeah, they're surprised by the inclusion. Also, but they're really enjoying it. They're really enjoying it. It's like, Alex, this is horrible. Not beer in the sun. I mean, what are you turning down the offer of that? I don't know. I'm not sure. I don't know. Someone else says don't leave. I mean, I don't want to either, but I do. I don't know. I can't even give you a good answer. Sorry. Someone likes pulp. Me too. Oh, someone's got a request. Belle and Sebastian, Legal Man. Okay, we will do that. I will look that up. Right now, in live action, in real time, it's live radio, it's live, and I've not prepared it because it's a request. Belle, I could have looked this up while the song was playing, and then you wouldn't have to wait and listen to me type on this very loud keyboard. It's a loud keyboard, isn't it? I don't know if you can pick that up on the mic, but trust me, it's loud. If you can't, you just have to, you know, use your imagination. But with all that said, here is Legal Man by Belle and Sebastian. Hopefully it's summary.

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9: Yeah!

I'm very excited to bring you the show tonight. I've got some recommendations from the man himself for no other day but Father's Day. I thought it was quite serendipitous that the final song your dad might like happened on Father's Day. I'm very, very excited for the show. We've got some really good songs coming up, and hopefully I'm going to not have any more technical difficulties, because that would be a real shame. But for now, anyway, this next song, I feel like very, like, we got a lot of good guitar this week, which is very my dad, so no other way to honour the man himself than with Deep Purple with Hush. Enjoy, guys. Got a good bit of Wolf going on for the start.

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1: And that was Hush by Deep Purple from 1968. And one thing I will be not doing is hushing. Anyway, I thought I was having a look at some like fun little facts that I could send your way, because I thought the best way to end the show is for me imparting my knowledge, because after we're no longer going to be speaking, God, I feel I'm going through some kind of breakup. I thought I'd leave you with some bits to pull out at your local pub quiz. But anyway, Deep Purple was called the unholy trinity of British hard rock and heavy metal, along with Led Zeppelin and Black Sabbath. And I just thought that was a rather good like little saying, unholy trinity. Excellent. Anyway, great bit of guitar. And speaking of great bit of guitar, I've got some Jimi Hendrix up for you next. And I know that my dad has uncle Jimi Hendrix, one of the best guitarists of all time, which I cannot disagree with. He's just got this kind of like natural, like kind of like genuine connection that, I don't know, it just looks like guitar is his like fifth limb, you know. Anyway, this is a song that I do when I often play when I want to feel good, when I want to walk down the street and really feel myself and be like, yeah, oh yeah, I'm the best. Well, in a kind of obviously very modest way. But this is Jimi Hendrix with Foxy Lady, and I'm hoping that I can inspire all of you to have a bit of foxiness to the rest of your Sunday. But anyway, for now, here's Jimi Hendrix with Foxy Lady.

Are you feeling a bit more foxy, huh? Nothing like Jimi Hendrix to inspire and kind of celebrate all the foxiness about you. So, Dad, I hope you're feeling foxy. Anyway, I hope that my parents are actually currently on holiday in the Netherlands with my sister and her husband and my little nephew. And so, hello to you guys. I hope you're enjoying the show and I hope you're having a lovely time on holiday without me. Fine, see how it is. Anyway, I'm not going to carry over that kind of malevolent nature into the rest of the show. Following from Jimi Hendrix, I've got a track by Lucinda Williams. This is another recommendation from my dad for what to play for my ultimate show. Oh, ultimate show, I quite like that. When I realised that like ultimate meant like final after obviously taking Latin for 4 years and not like, obviously it does just mean like the best, but like learning like what like words mean and where they came from, utterly mind-blowing. Anyway, I was leading on to the next song because I was talking about like malevolent nature and I feel like the next track is kind of a good like, it's got a good like angsty energy. It's one of those good like, this is, yeah, Lucinda Williams, like I said, from 2003. It's got that like 2000s kind of like slightly angry girl sound, which I absolutely adore. I actually had a dream the other day that I was kind of like Avril Lavigne. I got like these really cool like berry highlights and it was specifically berry from my dream. And now I'm kind of like, should I do it? Maybe I'll just get some clip-in ones and like rock out my dream little Avril Lavigne self. But anyway, for now, let's get back to a different kind of angsty girl and stop my... rambling on. This is Righteously by Lucinda Williams.

And that was Righteously by Lucinda Williams. Did you kind of get what I meant by that? Do you kind of like angstiness? Like, I can't, she's got a grudge and it's kind of like making her, anyway, I just really enjoyed that. Love that attitude. Anyway, Lucinda Williams, this is time for another one of Holly's fun facts. It's apparently a daughter of a poet. I did research the name. It's like either Martin Williams or something like that. Anyway, and her Spotify biography describes that as where her literary and sense of detail comes from in her lyrics. So hope you got that, folks. Next up, I have a track by Rory Gallagher, who I've never had on the show before, and it feels like such a waste because this is so, he's so iconic. I just had Jimi Hendrix on. He is kind of like the, you know, he inspired so many people. He inspired like Jimi Hendrix, Brian May from Queen, Johnny Marr from The Smiths, Eric Clapton, Deep Purple, who I also just had on. And so he's kind of like the musician's musician and inspiration, you know, like Rory Gallagher walked so Chapel Roan could run. You know, it's like your favorite artist. See what I did there? See, try and make like little connections. Anyway, this song is Bad Penny, and I feel like this is carrying on with a very good, like, heavy guitar tracks that we've got on. I think things are going to get a wee bit more happy a little bit later on in the show. I'm so excited for the rest of the playlist, but anyway, for now I want to get through this because I've got a lot of songs this week that I want to get through, and I don't want to have to skip one out because you deserve that on the last show, me getting to play my full repertoire. But anyway, this is Rory Gallagher with Bad Penny.

a great bit of guitar to honour my dad this evening. And if you're just joining us, this is the last ever Songs Your Dad Might Like. I'm Holly, and that was just By a Penny by Rory Gallagher. I feel like it's like, I was about to say quintessential like trait of my dad's to play like these really kind of like intense, like wandering, like guitar numbers, like, you know, it's just so epitomizes my dad. I got told recently that my like quintessential word is quintessential. I say it all the time on the radio, but I guess everything is quintessential. Is it ever not quintessential? Am I right? Anyway, it's all me this week. I'd love to hear from you because I guess it's going to be the last time. If you have any parting words, parting songs, parting thoughts, I'd love to hear them. And you can go over to the Songs Your Dad Might Like Instagram and send me a message over there. Or if you're listening live, I'd love to hear from you. And you can go over to the little, like, message, send a message function. And I don't know, I just, let's chat. Let's have a little mull, have a little think about all the times we spent together. You know, it's been a long relationship of ours and I'm sad that it's coming to an end. But anyway, for now, next up, I've got a track by Stevie Ray Vaughan, who is a kind of like electric blues. I feel like that's kind of another kind of theme that's been going on. I feel like I've gotten more into my bluesy music recently. But this is kind of like a Dallas artist. And this is Pride and Joy. So tell me about your pride and joy. What are you prideful for? What are you joyful for? I'm joyful for a lot, but I think let's listen to the song and then we can talk a little bit more about that afterwards. So for now, this is Stevie Ray Vaughan.

And that was Stevie Ray Vaughan with Pride and Joy. And I'm enjoying the messages, so thank you very much. Keep sending them in. I'm very happy to hear about what everyone's pride and joy is. It's making this old cobwebby heart feel joy. And thank you so much. Stevie Ray Vaughan was, I think he was supposed to play, he played on the back of some of David Bowie's albums. I think it's like the Let's Dance album he played in the back of. So God, I'm so good with these fun facts. You're just going to be an absolute weapon when this like obviously very important trivia comes up in your life. You'll have it ready. Next up, I've got one of two Pink Floyd tracks that I'm playing this evening. It wouldn't be right to have songs your dad might like with like the kind of final one without a healthy dose. I feel like I've got worse over time at like articulating my words, but anyway, we're not going to get into that right now. That's not important. Anyway, it wouldn't be songs you might like without a healthy dose of Pink Floyd. This is from their Medal album. I've got another one later on from The Dark Side of the Moon, but Medal is one. I think it's got some of those like really beautiful like long winding songs. This one is One of These Days, which I'm actually playing a wee bit now because it takes a little while to kick off, but it's yeah, there you go, you can hear it a little bit more now. Anyway, get you excited. Medal, great album. I don't know if it's my favorite one, but I remember having this one in my car before I managed to find out how the Bluetooth worked, but this was like a good one to do like a long drive to. But anyway, this one's quite soft. It leaves you with a bit of thinking room, which I think is a good element of a lot of Pink Floyd songs. It gives you room to kind of think and go over things, which, you know, is always good for a bit of introspection. And maybe that would be good for your Sunday evening. You know, it's coming to the end of things, you know, leaving uni, like leaving education, I guess. And so always good to have a bit of room to think. Let me know if you figure anything out, you know, meaning of life. 42 as ever. But for now, this is Pink Floyd with One of These Days.

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1: That was Medal by Pink Floyd. Come to any conclusions? Figure anything out? Have you found out that last piece of homework? Oh, actually, I don't even need to think about homework anymore. I keep having those like fleeting realizations that I've finished university and I don't have to go to the library anymore. And it's just like, I'll be doing something like the washing up and I get struck by like a moment of like incredible clarity. And it's quite a lovely feeling when it's not like also incredibly anxious, but what's not joy without a bit of anxiety thrown in? Anyway, Pink Floyd, I think, is also rather apt to have on my show because I think a lot of them grew up in Cambridge and that's kind of like where they met. I think they went to like, some of them went to like the Cambridge Art School or something. And so very, very suited for Cam FM. It's like the beautiful intersection of dads and Cambridge is Pink Floyd. If dads in Cambridge had a baby, it would be Pink Floyd. Next up, I've got a track by Creedence Clearwater Revival, who I feel like I heard them first through that. They did a cover of I Put a Spell on You, and that's just like, it's a fabulous cover. I would definitely recommend. Tonight, I've got Midnight Special, seeing as we're having a special time and you deserve nothing else. This, again, is like a kind of bluesy American. Like, I feel like Creedence Clearwater Revival is like a big like amalgamation of lots of different things, but I think Midnight Specials comes from like a kind of traditional like folk song from like, I think, Southern American prisons. I'm not quite sure. That was the, I'm grasping at straws for my fun fact, guys. But anyway, for now, I think let's get into it. And this is Creedence Clearwater Revival with Midnight Special.

That was Creedence Clearwater Revival with Midnight Special. And it's quite funny, my dad just texted me being like, great choices for this evening, Ollie. Obviously, my dad chose that one. But what can I say? I guess the man has taste. It's not like I made a whole radio show inspired by his music choices. Yeah, I love that one. Love the good folky element. And, you know, tell me about your Midnight Special. What's your favourite things to do at midnight? I remember that concept of like a midnight feast when I was younger, and like having sleepovers with friends was like always something really, really exciting. I don't know why, like eating at midnight just felt like so cheeky. Can you tell that I was just like a really cool child? I got out and did a lot of really cool things and, you know, got up to loads of business. I had midnight feasts. Pretty crazy, pretty crazy. Don't know, no holds back. Anyway, I know my dad chose the last song, but I'm choosing the next one. I couldn't have my final show without my favourite song of all time on. And this track is by Todd Rundgren. This is from his Something Anything album from 1972. And this album, he like produced the entire thing himself. He like sang every word, played every instrument, produced it himself. He's such an amazing like producer. And this song has just like, it's just never fails to make me so happy. And I just always play it. I go back to it. It's been on top of my list for so many years now. This is I Saw the Light. And I actually, it's very special. The other day, I'd finished my exams. Oh yeah, this is my first show, finished my exams. Did that. Anyway, I went out with some friends and we went to a bar and my lovely friend Amelia, she played this song for me. Like she asked people behind the bar to put it on and I just felt very loved. You know, to be loved is to be known. And I hope that I can bring you that. And anyway, Dad, you might not have chosen this one, but, you know, seeing as you're one of my favourite people, I thought I'd put one of my favourite songs on for you and for Father's Day and for the last song your dad might like. Anyway, for now, this is Todd Rundgren with I Saw the Light.

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1: That was Todd Rundgren with I Saw the Light, and that was, again, one of my favourite songs, and so I'm very happy to be bringing it to you this evening. Next up, I have, I feel like, an iconic song, and I thought this was the perfect way to end the show. I mean, my dad also thought this was the perfect way, but actually, Dad, it was also on my list before you even said it, so, like, there, fine. This next one is, again, Pink Floyd, because no better way to finish the show. This is The Great Gig in the Sky, which is, you know, a very, such like a standout, like, performance. You know, so I've got the beautiful, piano, and then you've got Claire Torrey singing over the top, and this piece was, like, entirely improvised. I think, like, the final cut is, like, them... I think it's like a mishmash of like three of her like performances like that they put together. But anyway, I mean, I think she got paid something ridiculous, like £30 for it, and like didn't really get like proper credits or something, or didn't realize that they were going to use the song or something until like after the album came out. But I think there's like a lawsuit or something about it. But anyway, like she's got this beautiful, just like kind of like wordless vocals, which is just like absolutely stunning. And I feel like, very recognisable for good reason. I know it's not the most, that's not the most underground song in the world, but for all those songs your dad might like, listeners, I'm sure you don't mind. And I guess I better probably acknowledge that this is the last song, and this is the last time we're going to be speaking together. Anyway, I just want to say thank you so much for my lovely, lovely listeners. I've had an absolute blast over the last couple of years being on your airwaves, and it's been a great time and an honour. And I'll miss you dearly. But anyway, watch this space. Maybe I'll be on some airways elsewhere. I think I'm going to make like a little honorary playlist or something with some songs, just because I need to keep funneling my like need to tell people songs somehow. I've also said I might become a DJ. Who knows? Who knows what the next year will take? But yeah, I mean, it's like, I don't know, it's a bit of a scary thought, but it's exciting. But anyway, thank you so much. Happy Father's Day to my dad. I hope you enjoyed songs that I might like. It's, yeah, just for you. I guess this is songs your dad might have liked. Who knows? But I'll leave you with The Great Gig in the Sky. And I'm going to try not to cry. Anyway, lots of love to you all. Keep well.

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There's no reason for it. You've got to go somewhere.

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Hello, you are listening to ChemFM 97.2. This is Working Girl with your host, me, Tess. The song I have on right now is Someone Great by LCD Sound System. I'm having a bit of mix-up with all of my setting up, but I hope everyone is having a lovely Sunday and is having a great Father's Day. It's been a wacky weekend. I need a new bike. But that's okay. I hope everyone's having a really great Father's Day. I hope my dad's listening. Hi, Dad. Probably is. That's my longest, most consistent listener. For the first bit of today, I plan to play some reggae because it has been getting, it's been so hot. It's been so hot. I mean, again, I totally understand the, I can make fun of British people for not being able to handle heat, but when your country just doesn't have air conditioning, it's hard. I get it now. But, so it's been heating up and I absolutely love reggae in the summer. So I have some fun ones to play. The first one is called Act of Affection by the Wailing Souls. I love this song. I think it's so cute. I think it's so nice. And yeah, I love the song. Okay, here is Act of Affection by the Wailing Souls.

Alrighty. I hope you can hear me. Yeah, okay. The mics have been a little bit off today, but that was Act of Affection by the Wailing Souls. I absolutely love the instrumentals in that. I think that it's incredibly fun. Very cute, very simple. It's perfect for the summer. I'm very excited to be able to enjoy the summer. I want to have a picnic. I want to be outside more, but I'll get there. It's just been busy. The next song I'm going to be playing is called Darling by Mo Calamity. I am playing, at this point, the song that I played from her last, which is called Evolution, which I love. But I think that Darling is also very cool. Another of her very popular songs. It's very fun. But yeah, I don't know. I really like her style. I really like her cadence. I think she's very good. So yeah, here is Darling by Mo Calamity. Hope everyone enjoys.

Okay, that was Darling by Mocha Lemony. I think it's a very fun song. I don't know. I've listened to her whole album, that both of these songs are off of, or both being Evolution and Darling, is off of her album Warriors of Light, and I think it is an amazing, amazing album. I really like this album. What is it from? 2007. It's great. Other songs that are so good was Faith, Reggae Vibration, Princess from the Street, all great. Lovely, lovely album. The next song I'm gonna be playing is a little fun. It is from Shaggy, which I think I've played. Yeah, I played Heartbreak Susie from Shaggy. He's a very famous kind of more pop sort of reggae artist that kind of ventured slightly into the hip hop scene, but he also has albums with Sting. So he's been all over. But I think that this song is a little fun. It's called Something Different. And yeah, here is Something Different by Shaggy. Hope everyone enjoys.

0: Alrighty, that was Something Different by Shaggy. I love his voice. I love that you can always tell when it's a Shaggy song, and it's exactly how he sounds. Although I don't, the person who's doing, it's like there's Shaggy who's doing most of the song, but then the person who's doing a bit more rapping, they aren't credited on the song, so I don't know who else is singing, or sorry, rapping, but it's very fun. The next song I'm going to be playing is called Unfoolish. It's by Ashanti, and her most famous song is called Foolish, but on the same 2002 self-titled album, she released Unfoolish. So Foolish is basically like, yeah, a girl that keeps going back to not a good man. I don't know. It was a pretty good summary. And then Unfoolish is basically a response to that of her gaining the strength to actually walk away, becoming unfoolish. But I think it's very good. And Notorious B.I.G. is on this song, so it's really great. It's a lot of fun. But yeah, here is Unfoolish by Ashanti. I hope you guys enjoy. I think the sampling in the song, because it samples a Biggie song and then he's featured, I think the sampling in the song and the production is really good. But yeah, without further ado, here is Unfoolish. Oh, 1 second.
1: See, my days are cold without you. There we go.

0: And another one.
1: Oh, I'm so sorry. I did not realize that song ended right there. Apologies. Oh, what a day it's been. Okay. The next song we'll be playing is called All I Need by Method Man featuring, Mary J. Blige off of, well, basically an album that's just about like a mix of these this song from 1995. So, oops. All I Need, it's a cute song. I mean, maybe cute isn't the right word. It's fun. Here is All I Need by Method Man. I hope everyone enjoys.

That was All I Need by Method Man and Mary J. Blige, but the Puff Daddy mix. It was a good song. It's very fun. The next song I'm gonna, if I can call any song fun, I think that the next one is particularly fun. I don't know the year that it's from, but it samples the song Boogie Shoes, and it does it in such a good way, because that song is also sampled in Nas's Get Down, and I love Nas's, that song from Nas. It's a bit intense for radio, but this one's a bit more fun, but same, very similar sampling. I love it a lot. It's a very fun song. This song feels very, party rock and party hip hop. It's very lively. It's fun. I really need to listen to this. The song is called Take It to the House by... by Trick Daddy. Oops. It's Trick Daddy, but it also features a lot of artists from the group The Slip and Slide Express. So you'll hear that too. It's off of his album Thugs Are Us, which I think that's a great album title from 2001. So enjoy. Here is Take It to the House by Trick Daddy.

Alrighty, that was Take to the House by Trick Daddy. I just think it's so fun. I think that the sampling is great, and I think it's a very fun song. And I don't know, just upbeat. It's good. The next song is kind of similar. Before I say that, if anyone's tuning in now, you have been listening to KamFM 97.2 with This Is Working Girl with your host, me, Tess. I'm going to sort of transition more towards some indie music now, more my dad's speed for Father's Day. But first, one sort of, I think, fun in-between band, sort of between more like indie electronic and still some fun kind of hip-hop aspects, is a group called The Go Team. Love them. I'm going to be playing, I think, their most popular song, if not one of their most popular, called Huddle Formation. I think the song is very fun. It sounds like a cheer squad, but in the best way. I really love how it sounds. It scratches a very specific itch. It's very fun. So here is Huddle Formation by The Go Team. I hope everyone enjoys.

Okay, that was Huddle Formation by The Go Team. I think that a lot of their music, particularly Huddle Formation, really reminds me also of one of my favorite bands called Junior Varsity. They also kind of, I don't want to say yell, it's not yelling, but just sort of very excited playing, excited singing. They do a good job. The next song I'm going to be playing is called All to All by The Broken Social Scene. So I've been listening so much to The Broken Social Scene recently. I think I've played a song from them in the last two other shows. I'm really, really liking them. I've listened to like all of their albums now ever since I found them. But this song, I mean, not this particular song, but just Broken Social Scene in general, I feel like it's the perfect... I don't know, when I think about my music taste, if you don't mind me talking about myself for a second, when I think about my music taste and the way that it's formed and how a lot of my music taste started with my dad and listening to, like, going to my dad and saying, what music should I be listening to? And going from there. And I fell in love with this band called Metric that my dad also loves. They're an awesome Canadian band. And like after that was like middle school, early high school. But then once I sort of shifted towards end of high school and I got really into R&B and hip hop and sort of other types of indie music as well, some more electronic too. So like it shifted, but it really comes back in these big figure eights of, I will always end up going back to, like there was a period of time in like last year where I got really obsessed with Metric's old music again, and it just kind of comes in waves. Like there are times when I really, really need to listen to that. I'm always recommending people to listen to Metric and always recommending people to listen to like a lot of the bands that my dad got me into. But I say this because Broken Social Scene is partially made up of people from the band Metric. Like it's a collective group. I think I've explained this before in previous shows, but to people who don't know, Broken Social Scene is like a collaborative kind of project. I hope that that's, I think, a good way to describe it. But a lot of the band members that are in Metric are also in Broken Social Scene, and I believe that this song in particular is sung by Emily Haynes, which is the lead singer of Metric. And so I just love how like I found Broken Social Scene, not that I, you know, personally discovered them, but came back to it, and it just brought me all the way back into that type of indie music again, and it's been so much fun. And now my bed is over. So that's all to say, here is the song All to All by Broken Social Scene. I think it's so good. Oh, it's so good. Okay, here we go. Oops, never mind. Here we go.

Alrighty, that was All's All by The Broken Social Scene. So good, so great. It reminds me a lot of Wolf Alice as well, and I really like it. And I think I was incorrect in saying that Emily Haynes was singing in that song, but that's okay. Still a great song, and Emily Haynes is featured several times on that album from them, as well as a couple others. So good. Okay, it is incredibly difficult to, like, I love when songs are long, but then sometimes they're too long, and I don't know, as in, I don't have, there's too many songs I want to play. Okay, I'll play this. Another song that I have been enjoying a lot is called One More Time by The French Kicks. It is a great song. It's off of their 2004 album called The Trial of the Century. I'm really enjoying The French Kicks right now. I need to listen to more of them, obviously, as I say with everyone. But I think this is fun. Okay, here is One More Time by The French Kicks. Yeah, by The French Kicks. I need to sleep tonight.

Okay, that was One More Time with the French Kicks. I really like that album, the song. I think I really like the dial tone sounding. I guess that would be a dial tone, but it sounds, I don't know, the instrumental that sounds like a dial tone. I absolutely love it. The first time that I heard it, I was like, oh, this is good. Because there's an Erykah Badu song that also has a dial tone. I'm sure there's so many songs that use dial tone as an instrumental, as like a sample in their music. But I don't think you'll ever hear, I don't know, it's hard to come by these days, like recent songs that'll ever use something like that. Because no one has a landline anymore. I miss having a landline, because that's where all the spam calls go to. Now they go to a mobile phone, but it's fine. Okay, for my second to last song, I'm going to, because it's quick, kind of, I'm going to play a song by the band Wilco. I've never played a song by the band Wilco on here. It's off of their 2016 album called Schmilko. I remember growing up and my parents listening to Wilco all the time. I think we have some of their songs on CD. I maybe need to be corrected on that. But I remember growing up and listening to Wilco. I mean, kind of before I could really like understand the lyrics, because they're, you know, they're a bit alt, a little interesting. But I grew up listening to Wilco. But yeah, the song is If I Ever Was a Child, and it's very cute. So here is If I Ever Was a Child by Wilco.

Okay. I don't really have a bed for now because I think the last song will maybe go a little over time. But here, yeah, so that was If I Ever Was a Child by Wilco. I think it's a very sweet song. And yeah, whenever I hear Wilco and their sound has changed over time, but like their general sound, it makes me think of my dad. So, happy Father's Day. So the last song I'm gonna be playing is called Don't Delete the Kisses by Wolf Alice. I think it's beautiful. This song and the song All to All, I feel like they're quite similar. And in another show, I probably would have played them right next to each other, but I had an order in my head, so that's okay. But I hope everyone has had a lovely, lovely week, a great weekend. Great weekend, and I hope everyone has a lovely week ahead. And happy to everyone who's done with exams and done with their dissertations. I'm almost there. Okay, here is Don't Delete the Kisses by Wolf Alice.

If you can hear me, listeners, we're having mic issues. And for that reason, I'm going to quickly run through, because I am a man of the people, as you know, our track list. Tonight I have played Mana from Heaven, Aeon Terminus, Cressida Sambo, Jazz and Silent Servant, R.I.P. Juan Mendez, Años Perros, and Aphex Twin Fork Rave, Somali Extract Chain of Mind, Mohamed Reza Mortavazi, Taken by the Wind, Novacek Chaos Cage, both spelled with a K, and of course last was Outcast Bombs Over Baghdad. This is Mean-E with Planetary Nebula.

Maybe the extreme heat has been melting the cables here because the microphones have been giving us grief all night. Thank you for the eagle-eared listeners for telling me. Shout out to Hunter on your favorite tune previously there. What a quinky dink.

Coming up, we've got another Aphex Twin with Mount St. Michel and St. Michael's Mount, a wonderful location in Cornwall that I highly recommend to anyone. It has a causeway that appears and disappears with the tide.

Have a sanguine summer solstice, everyone. We're feeling very solstitial. 34 degree heat in the next few days. Stay safe out there, everyone.

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I'm navigating my way through eyes that I do not recognize, no. 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